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8: Is missing Josh Jacobs from the rushing attack. Clearly missing a rushing attack. They had two offensive linemen down, so the offensive line was not great. Protection-wise, Love was in trouble all night long. The run game never got going. There are a lot more questions than answers that come out of this game for the Green Bay Packers tonight.
9: Well, and not knowing the status moving forward, Josh Jacobs, it's not like this team is saying, oh, yeah, he's going to be back next week or he'll be back the week after. It's still completely up in the air. And waiting on him to come back to save your offense, that's also a dangerous proposition situation to be in, because what happens if he comes back and the run game's better, but it still doesn't end up saving the team? So, yes, they're very one-dimensional because they don't have a run game that defenses really have to respect right now, and that's what's hurting because everything is falling on the shoulders and, quite frankly, the right arm of Jordan Love.
8: Meanwhile, for the Atlanta Falcons tonight, Penix returns with his left shoulder and his left arm and his intact ACL, and the quarterback play, which had been the major story of the first two losses of the season for the Atlanta Falcons, now becomes a positive story for Atlanta. Good quarterback play. Penix does the job, gets the ball to London, gets the ball to Robinson, who has a big night. And all of a sudden, the narrative for Atlanta is, oh, wait a minute, this Atlanta Falcons team is a little more dangerous than we thought they might be.
9: This organization, this team was really hoping that he would come in and, you know, not necessarily be the savior, because we talked about the playmakers, right? He had

0: sports, it's really kind of unimaginable. So for him to get this win, man, I know there's a lot of people in the NFL right now calling him, loving him up, so happy. I know she's up there cheering him on as well. It's really cool to see for Brick, man. I love that dude. I love the both of them, man. Love the both of them.
1: Great stuff, Jay. Great stuff said, man. As always, well said. Take it easy, buddy. Have a good show on Sunday.
0: Thanks, guys.
1: Always the must listen with Jay, and a great message there with Jeff Ulbrich. I mean, you could see the end of the game, the emotions with him, you know, just awesome moment with him getting this win, you know, for the Falcons especially. You know, you think back just from a perspective of how bad the season has started for them, to 0-2 on the field, not having their quarterback, not knowing if their quarterback was going to be healthy, if he was going to be able to play, and Penix as looked well enough tonight. I want to think he's going to look a little bit better. Still, we talked about him throwing off his back foot, certain things he needs to do a little better. But certainly tonight now, you walk away from this with a big, long 10-day break, and you go, okay, we can still do some things this season, right? As long as Bijan Robinson can, you know, get 200 yards a week.
2: Well, there's that.
1: I think then we'd be okay.
2: They're going to need to find a secondary receiver. We talked about the fact he had Penix on the night, 18 completions, 9 of them went to Drake London, just owning whoever they tried to drape on him over the course of the night. But you're going to need to find a second option. You're going to need to see more Kyle Pitts. You're going to need to see, I don't know if it's Austin Hooper becomes the favorite guy, as he scored a touchdown earlier, or even more Bijan Robinson. But eventually that'll break down if you're going to use it that frequently. But all that said, they did a good job overall. They shut down what is an anemic running game for the Packers and showed well. Now they got a date in division. It's a Monday Night Football game because we get more Falcons in prime time going against Shuck and the New Orleans Saints.
1: Coming up next, got a great big trivia question for you coming up. Okay. Got a great one. Plus, we pay an homage, an appreciation moment for the biggest sporting achievement of the day. What is it? That's next. Jason and Mike Fox.
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0: creepy quarterback to come down and steal their thunder, and the Panthers don't really have much of an identity. So it's really between, my view, the Falcons and the Saints for the NFC South and them to have an opportunity. So what a difference a week. They had a Division II quarterback, you know, and now all of a sudden things are good. Ben, I know you got a number of callers, and thanks for getting me on early. Okay, we are looking forward to it. Hey, what did we learn also from The Departed? Huh? Right? You know what I mean? You know nothing. When Leo DiCaprio was in there, you know less than nothing. You know, yeah. You're a kid. He was an affluent kid, and now you're in the Big Bad Southie Projects, and you're dropping your eyes. You are a different person, okay? Ben, we're looking forward to you coming back. I'm going to be a different person because Willis is going to be better behaved. We'll see you next time.
1: Yeah, there he goes. Andre from the Commonwealth. We met him at the event we did there in Worcester.
2: But we did not meet Willis.
1: No, Willis. Willis was not there. Was there a dog?
2: There was, yes. Jerry's sister brought
1: her
2: dog.
1: Jerry brought her dog. Yeah, there was a dog there. So you could have had a dog. But there was.
2: Oh, and there was another little dog. One of the guys had a mini dog. Remember, that was being passed around.
1: Well, that sounds cool. Wasn't that the lady's dog? Was that his dog?
2: No, that was his dog. Yeah, he kind of adopted it. It got like left with him, and then he kept it.
1: Oh, okay.
2: Yeah.
1: Yeah. Why not? Bring the dogs. Yeah. I don't think you're allowed to ask if it's a service dog. I don't think
2: they're all service dogs at this point.
1: But you're not legally allowed. Like, no, most of those dogs are not service dogs.
2: Emotional support animals, Ben.
1: That's not a service dog. There's a difference. But nobody, you're like legally not allowed to ask. It's like this weird area. Let's go to Andrea. She's the astrology insider, and she is in Berkeley, and she's got all the cosmic news. We have a full moon. I did see during the game, Al Michaels was fascinated by the moon. They showed it on Amazon, and he pointed out it was not all the way full, but it was like 97% full. Hello, Andrea. Welcome.
3: Hello, Ben. How are you?
1: If I was any better, I'd be a Packer, but not a Green Bay Packer, because they pooped the bed big time. Bad.
3: Well, you were right about the full moon. We have a full harvest moon. You know, we both like the Farmer's Almanac. And it's called the full harvest moon Saturday, the 26th of September at 5:05 p.m. I'm actually scheduled earlier that day to have a tooth extraction, so please think good thoughts. I know there could be some more bleeding around the full moon, so we'll just prayers up for that. And the full harvest moon is basically the first full moon after the fall equinox. So we like the Farmer's Almanac, full harvest moon, also known as the corn moon. And it's the full moon in Aries, sun in Libra. And it will be full on Saturday exactly at 5:05 p.m. So basically, you're right, Ben, it's waxing to full. It's getting full as we speak, and it will culminate on Saturday, the 26th of September at 5:05 p.m., full harvest moon.
1: All right, check that out. And also, I did check my inbox here. It says here in the headline, the Fall Equinox Astrology Newsletter from Andrea. So if you want that, go follow, send a message to Andrea on X, right? Virgo in service.
3: Oh, yes. Thank you, Ben. I appreciate that. Yeah. Yes, happy to send my free astrology newsletter. It has all the Mercury retrograde dates, and it has, the full moons. Yeah, Mercury is not retrograde till October 24th till November 13th, so we've got some time. But
1: Before you hang up real quick, we have someone that wants to say hello. Let's see if we can do this here. Anthony in Louisiana. Hello, Anthony. Are you there, Anthony?
4: Hey, Ben. How you doing?
1: I'm doing good. Say hello to Andrea.
2: Oh, Garrett hung up on Andrea.
1: Oh, no. Oh, that's a bummer. All right.
2: Hey, we tried.
1: The effort was made. I can't control that.
4: How you doing?
2: I'm good. I was trying to get you to be able to say hi to Andrea.
4: Yeah, I wanted to say hey to it. Well, hopefully I'll catch you next time.
2: Yeah, that'd be good.
1: Yeah, next week. Yeah.
2: There's always
1: She's having, you both are having dental work next week, though. She's having it this weekend. I guess you got a little time.
4: Yeah, Ben, call me next Friday after my surgery.
1: All right. Yeah, I love that I got a call. This is great. You know, I will call you. I don't care. I'll call you. What do I don't mind. I'll give you a buzz.
4: Tommy, Lorraine.
1: Okay. All right. We're all going to call you.
2: Why don't I just give Anthony?
1: All right. Thank you. I'll just give out your number on the air, and everyone can call you. I'll have Ferg Dog. I'll have Malaprop Guy. Everybody. Ay, ay, ay. All right. It is the Ben Maller Show. We'll push back that story. It's a good story. Performative cheerleading. We'll get to that. And time now, though, for the Who Am I game. This is where we pretend to be somebody else. As we call it the Who Am I game. And here it is. Falcon running back Bijan Robinson joining Jerry Rice, Derrick Henry, and me in a tie for the most primetime games with 200 yards from scrimmage. That goes back since the merger over 50 years, 1970. Falcon running back Bijan Robinson joining Jerry Rice, Derrick Henry, and me in a tie for the most primetime games with 200 yards from scrimmage since the 1970 merger. Who am I? The answer. We'll get to it. We'll do it next.
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5: 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The Odd Couple with Rob Parker and Kelvin Washington. 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

0: And it's a bounce-back game for Lamar Jackson. They rode the vomit comet in the fourth quarter last week, choking the game away at home, an embarrassing loss to the New Orleans Saints. You got to get that taste out of your mouth and head off to the win column here. And just don't turn this thing into a Rio de Janeiro circus. It's a neutral site game, which means it's going to be a weird crowd. And you know, come out here and just pound the ball on the Dallas defense here. And Dallas has enough firepower that they can hang around and come back and cover the spread and all that. The Ravens, as long as they just play a clean game, they should win this game by at least a touchdown, if not blow the doors off the Dallas Cowboys. So I will take the Ravens and the penny picks.
1: The Ravens.
0: Okay, so we agree on that game. Very good. So we will pause for the cause, because it's all about the cause. We have three games left, including the two island games upcoming, the two island games, the Sunday night and the Monday night game. Also, there's one other game that will feature in our eight hand-picked games. You're listening to our live coverage of Benny versus the Penny, presented here on Fox Sports Radio as we break down week three of the National Football League. And time now for the Insta trivia. You can answer this on X at Ben Maller. And it does relate to the game we just talked about. Since turning 30, Ravens running back Derrick Henry leads the NFL with 37 rushing touchdowns. Now, Sunday in Rio against Dallas, Henry can move into the top five all-time for rushing touchdowns after the age of 30. The all-time leader in this category is Washington Redskins legend John Riggins and Raiders legend Marcus Allen. They are at the top of the list, while blank is third. Again, Derrick Henry of the Ravens, he leads all the NFL running backs with 37 rushing touchdowns since turning 30. He can move into the top five all-time for rushing touchdowns after age 30. On Sunday there in Rio, John Riggins is at the very top. You've got Marcus Allen second, and blank is third. That is the Insta trivia. The answer, we'll get to it, and we will do it next.
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2: 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The Odd Couple with Rob Parker and Kelvin Washington. 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
10: 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I like to tell people the Sundance is about family. 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It's not just about the dancer. 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
0: 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Available on that platform. Follow along and show clips will pop up in your feed when you're not being productive and being lazy and looking for things to distract you. You will find random Maller monologues and other features, so make sure to check that out. We appreciate you. All right, time now for the Insta Trivia, and then we'll get back to Benny versus the Penny. We have three featured games left on Benny versus the Penny as we break it all down. Here we are. It is week number three of the NFL, and there are three games to go. Here's the Insta Trivia. Since turning 30, Ravens running back Derrick Henry leads the NFL with 37 rushing touchdowns. Now, Sunday in Rio against Dallas, Henry can move into the top five all-time for rushing touchdowns after the age of 30. The Redskins legend John Riggins is the all-time king in that category. Raiders icon Marcus Allen is second. Blank is third. So fill in the blank, and that is the question. Let's see. Does anyone know the answer? We'll give a few of these goofy answers, and then we'll get right back to Benny versus the Penny for the three games that are remaining. And Malaprop guy's going with Doc Mike as his answer. Adorable Adrian Adonis from Rob in the 3-2-1, a legend. Don Cherry from Alf the Alien Opiner. Teddy Swims, who's 34 today, from Late Night Drug Tester. Emmett Smith, guessed by Andy in Lionel Lake, Minnesota. Stevie Meatball's going with Betty White. Our friend Eek in Roseville, Minnesota, went with Frank Gore. Areek in Minnesota went with blind Emmett Smith. Burt Reynolds, guessed by mediocre Kabuki. Aaron Judge's rehab program from Michael in Tulsa. Hungarian Mike, the iconic Wendell Tyler, good name there. Captain Crunch from Filler Up Phil. Henry Godwin from Mad Jack. Jamal Lewis from the Baltimore Freeloader account. Do you have an answer, Lorena?
16: Michael Myers.
0: No, it's actually Priest Holmes is the answer we were looking for. Priest Holmes. Let's get back to it. It's Benny versus the Penny. Next game up, the Chiefs at 10-5. Or Chiefs at a 10.5-point favorite, I should say. They're 2-0, not 10-5. That'd be amazing if they were 10-5. They're 10.5-point favorites on the road against the 0-2 Dolphins. It's on CBS. Friend of the show, Kevin Harlan and Trent Green have the call. 83 degrees, partly cloudy at kickoff here. And the fun fact on this game, Patrick Mahomes has started 5 career games as a double-digit road favorite. And while the Chiefs have won all 5 of those games, not one time has Mahomes been able to cover the spread. He's yet to win a game against the spread, double-digit favored on the road. And believe it or not, I'm going to take the Dolphins in this game. There's only one way to bet it. We bet on every game. I wouldn't bet this game. We have to pick every game, so I'm going to take the points. Dolphins are terrible. They should lose every game. Double-digit underdog at home. Pathetic, pathetic, pathetic. And the Dolphins, I'm going to likely need a garbage time cover in this game. The Chiefs, it's rather easy. Come out, jump out to a 24-7 lead at halftime, and then you're just running out the clock in the second half. The Penny picks. Quickly, Patty, the Penny picks.
1: The Dolphins.
0: All right, we agree on that. Broncos, a 2.5-point underdog at home against the Rams. It's on NBC Sunday Night Football. 82 degrees in Denver on Sunday night. And believe it or not, I don't trust the Rams yet. That game was a throwaway because Jackson Dart got hurt the other day. I'm going to take the Broncos plus the points. I hope I'm wrong. I need to see more from the Rams to convince me they're back. The Penny picks.
1: The Rams.
0: All right, the Rams. Next up, Eagles, 4.5-point road favorite against Chicago. Bears don't have a quarterback. It's on ABC with Joe Buck and Troy Aikman. No quarterback, no bet. I'm going to take the Eagles. I'll lay the 4.5 points. And the Penny picks
1: the Bears.
0: The Bears. You bet. Don't let me down, Jalen Hurts. Don't let me down, Jalen Hurts. Get ahead early.
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3: And here's what you need to know.
5: Thursday night football saw the Falcons cruise past the Packers 35-14 after a rough start that began with an interception by Michael Penix Jr. But in his first game back, he ended 18 of 25 for 256 yards, a touchdown, and that interception. Bijan Robinson had 29 carries for 194 yards and two touchdowns. Green Bay as a team had a total of 17 rushing yards. In baseball, the Reds beat the Braves 7-6, so the Brewers and Dodgers have secured their spots in the NLDS. Milwaukee also reached 100 wins after taking down the Phillies 5-1. The Padres clinched a playoff spot after defeating the Dodgers 4-2. San Diego also has a one-game lead over the Cubs for the top wild card spot. Astros had a 7-5 win over the A's. Texas and Houston are once again tied for the AL West with three games left to play. I'm Monty Bolaños.
6: Now to step up the ultrasonic bombardment.
3: And when Big Ben's up, yeah, no one is safe. And I mean no one.
0: Why'd you sign him, dummy?
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0: He played like rotting poo.
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0: The Patriots are playing the Jaguars. The Bucks are going to win. They're on the dog, so are the Cowboys.
1: He did the Colts game. All right.
0: What? The Cowboys? So Cowboys, Bucks, Pat, stop interrupting, please. And then, last but not least, Leprechaun over Marcel every day.
1: Okay.
2: Yeah.
1: So you guys did different games. All right. Thank you. Yeah. Go away. All right. Nobody. You're supposed to do the same game. If you're going to do it, it's supposed to be head-to-head. There's Poppy and the Leprechaun. We've got Big Ben's lame jokes of the week. All the best singers, the best one-liners, as sent in by the fellow listeners to the show, people just like yourself. So we'll have Big Ben's lame jokes of the week for the rest of the hour. We'll get to that. We'll do it next.
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3: 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The Odd Couple with Rob Parker and Kelvin Washington. 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

0: FM. 57 degrees now here in the Gotham City, home of the New York Knicks, 53-time drought-ended world champions itself. And Ben, phew, that's it for me. My God.
1: Wow. What are you doing to prepare? Have you gotten your ark ready? Have you gotten your boat ready in case the storm's really bad?
0: Absolutely not. I will have the jacket as well as my stuff, so not to going out. Jacket.
1: But you're what floor are you on? You're way above. You're not worried about flooding, right? You're up in a big one of those big buildings in Brooklyn, right? You're not? Are you on the ground floor?
0: No, I'm at home. I'm at the second floor here.
1: Please
0: you should
1: be fine.
0: Though, do not tell my parents. If I don't, they'll get ground me. That's my opinion.
1: Okay, well, we don't want them to ground you because you're in your 30s. That would be wrong. I don't want that.
0: I'm 32.
1: And I'm the same way. My mom would have grounded me in my 30s, and I would have been grounded. I'm the same way. All right,
0: really?
1: Marcel, very good. No, I'm lying. Thank you. The great Marcel in Brooklyn. Weather with Marcel.
2: That was great.
1: Because nobody has a weather app on their phone. It's very hard to get the weather. Very difficult to get the weather. You need that is what you need. And you've got it. And
2: we so promise all human, right?
1: Guaranteed human.
2: That's there you
1: right.
2: go.
1: Guaranteed human. So there you go. All right, this is the Ben Maller Show. I need a couple of contestants. We're going to have Sports Jeopardy. And if you would like to play Sports Jeopardy, call right now, 877-99 on Fox. We'll get to Sports Jeopardy, and we will do it next.
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0: 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Thank you, thank you, thank you, thank you, thank you.
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0: All right, let's do it. Here we go. Sports Jeopardy time. We have, let's see, eeny, meeny, miny, mo. We've got Dave in Houston who wants to play. Hello, Dave. Welcome.
6: Ben, you are the last honest fixture in sports radio.
0: Clearly, obviously. Oh, this is formerly known as Transgender Dave.
6: That is correct. Yeah. And the evil ones will try to blot you out, but we will not let them do that.
0: We love you, Dave. You're quite the character. And we have Philip in Southern California. Hello, Philip. Welcome.
7: Hey, Ben. How you doing?
0: What's going on, my man? All right. You're a regular, too. You've called up and played these games a bunch over the last couple of years.
7: Hey, I wanted to tell you real quick, Ben. I used to live in Montebello, and every time I called you from Montebello, you would always ask me, I think, do I know Rachel, I think, in Montebello, correct?
0: Yes, we loved Rachel. She was a great character in the show.
7: Does she still call?
0: No, she unfortunately passed away a couple years ago, but she was a wonderful fan of the show.
7: Oh, gosh, really? I'm sorry to hear that.
0: Yeah, she was great. We loved her, and she loved the show.
7: Yes, she was.
0: All right, let's play the game here on that note, and in honor of our old friend Rachel in Montebello. The categories are, we have Alumni Association, and we also have Leaderboard. And Dave in Houston, you were on the air first, so which category would you like, Dave?
6: Alumni Association.
0: All right, gentlemen, your name is your buzzer. If you want to answer, you are penalized for incorrect answers. Good luck. I will tell you the name of the player. Tell me the college they went to for $400. Brock Purdy. Brock Purdy.
7: Philip.
0: Yes, Philip?
7: Iowa State?
0: That is correct. Good job by you. Quarterback for the 49ers. Before that, though, he was a three-time All-Big Ten. Or Big 12 quarterback, rather, at the at Iowa State, the Cyclones. $600. Here we go. Your name is your buzzer. I will tell you the player. Tell me the cause they went to. Tyler Warren, tight end for the Indianapolis Colts. Second year, he won the John Mackey Award in 2024. At which Big Ten college did he go to? Dave, is your buzzer working, Dave?
6: I will say Dave, San Francisco State.
0: Okay, great. The great Big Ten school, San Francisco State. No, that's incorrect. Philip, anything, Philip?
7: Ohio State?
0: No, Penn State. All right.
7: Okay.
0: Tet McMillan, the second-year wide receiver for the Panthers, 2025 Rookie of the Year in the NFL, was drafted 8th overall from this now Big 12 college.
6: Wow. These are too hard.
0: All right. I'm going to end it here. Arizona was who we were looking for. Thank you, guys. It was Arizona, the Wildcats.
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2: Night Football saw the Falcons cruise past the Packers 35-14 after a rough start that began with an interception by Michael Penix Jr. But in his first game back, he ended 18 of 25 for 256 yards, a touchdown, and that interception. Bijan Robinson had 29 carries for 194 yards and two touchdowns. Green Bay as a team had a total of 17 rushing yards. In baseball, the Reds beat the Braves 7-6, so the Brewers and Dodgers have secured their spots in the NLDS. Milwaukee also reached 100 wins after taking down the Phillies 5-1. The Padres clinched a playoff spot after defeating the Dodgers 4-2. San Diego also has a one-game lead over the Cubs for the top wild card spot. Astros had a 7-5 win over the A's. Texas and Houston are once again tied for the AL West with three games left to play. I'm Monty Bolaños.
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2: Sprinkle a little pepper.
1: Jonas.
2: Get a little lemon pepper. Lou Williams.
1: Lorena.
2: Get the pepper.
1: Lorena.
2: Get the pepper.
1: Lorena.
2: Get a little lemon pepper.
1: Yeah.
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1: Patty.
2: Do it with your wings.
1: Spanky.
2: Do it with your wings.
1: Spanky.
2: Do it with your wings.
1: Magic City. Spanky.
2: Come on, let's do it for Eddie, man. Let's not play around with
1: Magic City.
2: Let's get serious.
0: No,
2: let's do it for Eddie. Friday night is a football Friday. Woo! Football Friday. Rock 'em, sock 'em, do it. You can feel it.
0: It's
3: Friday.
0: Oh, man, Magic City getting a shout out this early. It is Two Pros and a Cup of Joe here on Fox Sports Radio. It's LeVar Arrington, Brady Quinn, Jonas Knox with you. So we are going to have the usuals coming up later on. We do have another edition of In Case You Missed It. We're also going to have our picks against the spread. We've got Quinn's wins. We've got Ray Ray's roulette. We've got the leftovers. Deion Dawkins of the Buffalo Bills is going to stop by in hour three of the program. All of it is yours here on this three-hour extravaganza. Up next, though, apparently somebody makes things a little bit more difficult for people in the world of football, and especially this weekend. You'll hear why right here on FSR.
2: Hey, but just take a moment and think about how people talk about giving 100%. 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
2: Here's the leftovers.
0: All right, Larray, what's going on?
15: All right, I was going to talk about this leftover yesterday. Rams wide receiver Davante Adams made a major flex on a podcast the other day. He was showing off his purple credit card that is supplied specifically by Taco Bell. It has his own name on it, so if it ever gets stolen, no one else can use it. And it has a pretty much unlimited balance. He can get up to $7 million worth of Taco Bell.
0: What?
15: Yeah. And only him and one other person have this card, Davante Adams and Kevin Hart.
16: I hope he's got a good crap closet. That's all I know. So, I'm saying, I know he's got that Taco Bell at his house. He better have a good crap closet.
0: Why can't you be a professional for once? Is it that hard?
16: I mean, he should pull the old Drinkowski where he faces the opposite way and just hang out there for a while.
0: That is.
16: Yeah.
0: The old wagon.
16: The old me wagon. Yeah. Just go ahead, man. You get a topper on that toilet, have yourself a day, buddy. You turn around, face the opposite way,
17: you
16: just rest those arms up there.
17: Turn around. Who made that a normality?
0: I'm with you, Mar.
17: You gotta sit facing away.
0: I'm with you. Like, you wouldn't sit on a bike backwards. I'm with you.
16: My cousins down in Lexington, Kentucky, whenever they would have, you know, the stomach flu, their mom, God bless them, they would just pull in like a TV with video games, and they would just sit there all day, miss school and just play video games. I was like, why can't I do this, Mom? I wasn't even allowed to have video games when I was
0: tremendous.
16: A kid. They had it made. They looked forward to when they got diarrhea. Like, they looked forward to it because they would just play video games all day.
0: Oh, the runs. All right. Lorena, how do you get this sort of Taco Bell privilege? Does he eat that much Taco Bell?
15: Well, I'm not
0: or is
15: sure
0: he just
15: how
0: a celebrity.
15: I'm not sure how Kevin Hart got it, but Davante Adams has had a long time endorsement deal with Taco Bell, so it's kind of like his reward for being such an awesome Taco Bell Taco Beller.
0: By the way, is it true Kevin Hart's toilet is a shot glass?
15: He uses one of those ones that you find in a preschool.
0: Okay, just wondering.
15: Anyways, on to other news. The Dodgers closed out their home game, their final home game of the season last night, and they did it in style with their Godzilla Minus Zero night. They gave away cool Godzilla bobbleheads, and they even had Godzilla on the field and a drone show that had Godzilla facing all of his big monsters. It was really awesome.
0: Yeah, it's so cool. I remember when I was 8.
15: Oh.
0: Awesome.
15: Oh, you're making fun of me. Okay.
0: So cool.
15: We can go back to Taco Bell. I have more Taco Bell news.
0: No, I'm not saying, yeah, just the people at the game who would get excited about Godzilla.
17: You're making fun of
0: me. Come on.
15: Godzilla is cool. Godzilla.
0: How many different versions of Godzilla have we seen over the past number of years? It seems like there's always a new Godzilla that comes out. Always. It's a lot. Feels excessive.
14: Too many.
0: Yep.
14: Yeah, too many.
0: It's football season, man.
14: That's what Davante Adams' bunghole sounds like.
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10: Effort there. 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
10: We did it collectively. We got it to a Friday. It's a meat Friday. We'll run down the menu. Morale is high. The lovely and talented Todd Fritz in the back row with Dylan, fresh off another episode of DP Takes a Gamble. And we'll find out if Dylan was on the right side of things last night. Marvin's up front with Paulie, yours truly, in the back room, guys. We say good morning if you're watching the program, which you can do on NBC Sports Now and also Peacock and our radio affiliates, including Baltimore, Maryland, recent addition there, 441 radio stations around the country. 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Play of the day poll question, stat of the day. Rob Gronkowski will join us a little bit later on, and Hall of Famer Kurt Warner stops by as well. Falcons roll the Packers 35-14. Bijan Robinson, one of our favorites, he was dominating last night. And how about this for a stat? Bijan Robinson had more rushing yards last night, 194, than the Packers have this season, 146. Well,

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0: time for the most must-win game of the weekend, whether it's NFL or college. Update the results of the poll question before we get to that, Dylan.
1: When it comes to oysters, East Coast, West Coast, or no coast? East Coast went in with 45% at the moment.
0: Okay. I don't know if I'd agree with that, but I would say that they have some tasty ones. Prince Edward Island.
1: Ding, ding, ding.
0: Those are always great. Yes, Dylan.
1: I was about to say, PEI, have you explored?
0: Oh, okay. Yeah, yeah. No, I haven't been there, but I've had the oysters. Yeah, Paul.
2: Are there any East Coast, West Coast oyster wars? Has anyone any casualties there? Does it get terse?
0: I don't know if there's any turf wars there. Stat of the day brought to you by Panini America, the official trading cards of the Dan Patrick Show. Most must win game of the weekend. Todd, I'll start with you. Which one stands out?
3: I'm going to go with Big Day Rays Lions needing to take care of business at Ford Field and not just win, but rough up those New York Jets. Quiet all the people that are saying the Lions have already missed their window to win a Super Bowl.
0: All right. How about you, Dylan? Most must win game of the weekend.
1: I am going with the Texans, the Houston Texans, divisional matchup against the Colts. They do not want to start 0-3, Dan, and that defense.
0: Well, they don't.
1: No, ideally not.
0: Okay.
1: Thank you.
0: Like Michael Penix wanted that. He'd like to have that pass back on that first drive, right?
1: You'd have to imagine so.
0: Yeah. The line was -2.5 yesterday. Now the Texans are only favored by 1.5 against the Colts. Yeah, you start out 0-3. And look, can they still win the division? Yes, but this is a team. There were a lot of experts, analysts who thought they would be a Super Bowl contending team. So far, that hasn't been the case. Marvin, how about you?
4: I'm going to go with the Oklahoma Sooners against Georgia. I think if they want to get themselves back in the national conversation as far as being a prominent team, they got to win this game.
0: All right. Paul?
2: Similar topic. The USC Trojans and Lincoln Riley, they've got 4 wins this year. They're 4-0, but they're Rutgers, Louisiana, Fresno State, San Jose State. Host Oregon. Then you have later in the season, you have Penn State, Ohio State, Indiana. Need this win to get back in the national title picture.
0: But Oregon is favored by 3, which is always interesting. That one's tricky. I was going to pick the Texans as well because you can't, you know, start out 0-3 and then tell me you're a Super Bowl contending team. And the other one was the Bengals. Bengals are favored by 3.5 against the Steelers. This is where if you're the Bengals and you've gotten off to a good start for a change, you're playing good defense for a change, you just don't want to lose that edge that you have if, you know, all of a sudden the Steelers and Aaron Rodgers figure things out and pull out the win. Kevin in Knoxville. Hi, Kevin. What do you have for me today?
5: Mr. Dan Patrick, how are you, sir?
0: Good.
5: 5'7" and 1/8, 177 pounds, 4 ounces. Dan, I just wanted to first tell you thank you. I've been a long time fan of your show, and Dan, also I want to tell you I how much I appreciate your ongoing support of mental health. I'm originally from Montana, relocated to Knoxville. I was an extreme snowmobiler, and I was buried alive in an avalanche. And thank goodness to some good, hardworking, blue-collar, beer-drinking buddies who dug me and another friend out, and we were all able to ride out safely. But more importantly is it took about a year for me to realize that I had survivor's guilt and PTSD, and finally was able to seek the help that I needed. And I just wanted to commend you. But more importantly, regardless of my story, I'm thank God I'm here. I'm in Knoxville, and I'm a UT fan. My wife is UT grad of law school. And we feel that University of Tennessee is being a little bit underestimated right now with this matchup against Texas. I understand Texas is a very, very good ball club, but I've followed the career of Faison Braden for quite some time. He was number one recruit coming out of North Carolina. And he's a much, much better quarterback than people realize. He's extremely accurate.
0: You know what, Kevin? You get the opportunity to win the game. That's it. Yeah. When you want attention, you want credit, you'll get it. You beat Texas, you'll get it. And thank you for sharing. Yes, Marvin.
4: Oklahoma, Tennessee, and Florida. Those three schools are kind of all in the same boat as we want to regain that national promise that we had 10, 20 years ago.
0: Yeah, but, you know, when fans say, hey, we're not getting the attention we deserve. If you beat Texas, you'll get the attention you deserve. If USC beats Oregon, you're going to get the attention you deserve. If Oklahoma beats Georgia, that's how it works. You don't just randomly hand out plaudits and go, hey, you're great. I don't know how good USC is, but I'm going to find out on Saturday night. Yeah, Paul?
2: Yeah, you got to force the issue. Indiana football, we didn't talk about for generations. Last year we did.
0: Hottest rookies, biggest superstars, the all-time greats, the only place to collect them all. 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Final hour on the way. Kurt Warner will join us, Hall of Famer. And Marvin will be in the box, in the confessional, as we like to say. Please don't call it the box. It's the confessional. Okay?
4: Correct.
0: Okay. Thank you, Mark. Final hour in this Meat Friday. Right around the corner, more of your phone calls as well. 877-3DP-SHOW. 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

0: Scott Graham here from Sunday Night Football on Westwood One. Ryan Ratke and Mike Golic are in Denver this week with Bo Nix and the Broncos hosting Matthew Stafford and the Los Angeles Rams. Both bounce back from season-opening losses with big wins last week. Join us for a wrap of all the early Sunday action and the Rams at the Broncos on Sunday Night Football.
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0: their guys going out, giving great effort, giving everything they have, and helping their team win and being a great teammate. And so if he can do that moving forward and stack some wins, like, he might get some of those fans back on his side.
1: We're talking to Joe Thomas. Joe, I'm looking behind you, and I see that Wisconsin football. You remember the Badger Mafia, of course. You're a Wisconsin native. You played your college ball there. You're sitting on, well, you tell me what you're sitting on. You have a cattle ranch, Hall of Fame Farms. It's in Wisco. So how many acres are you sitting on, and what are you producing on the ranch?
0: Yeah, we've got about 4,000 acres out here in Wisconsin. We're raising the finest Japanese Wagyu beef and certified Angus beef out here. And it really just started as a passion project. We mentioned when I retired, losing that weight, getting really deep in the rabbit hole of understanding food as fuel and food as medicine. And my kids, really, we had a farm since 2012. And we were always raising our own food, but just kind of running it as a hobby operation. And then when the kids came around, they wanted our farm to look like old McDonald's farm. So they wanted those animals out there. And I thought, what a great opportunity to know where my beef comes from, to raise a few animals in this individual manner, like kind of treating those animals like I treated my own body as a pro athlete. And then after raising a couple steers and tasting the difference of like that true farm to table care, quality, patient approach, like it was on from that point forward. And as a guy who's always obsessed with perfection and attention to detail, I really grew into this passion project of trying to raise the best, healthiest beef on planet Earth that led me to raising Wagyu, and then trying to expand beyond just giving away our beef to family and friends, because you realize how special this stuff is that we're raising out here and how appreciated it is. And the fact that with our Wagyu, especially, like, it's much higher in healthy, good fats, which gives you that fuel and can be used as a great performance beef for people that really do care, whether they're recovering from a football game on Sundays or they're just getting ready for going to school and having some amazing snacks that mom is happy to be able to put those snacks in the kids' bag. So it's really become a big passion project, and it's a family operation. It's fun bringing the kids and doing the stuff that I'm doing and being able to work side by side working cattle out on that Wisconsin farm.
1: Joe, I love that. I love all of that so much, and I love that you're doing it in Wisconsin. Wagyu is amazing, by the way. I also love the notion that food is medicine. I'm a little bit late to that game, but that's true. Food is medicine. If people want more information about Hall of Fame Farms and how to order your products, how do they do so?
0: Yeah, go to hallofamefarms.com. That's the best way to get us. We'll ship it right to your door on dry ice. We've got tons of products. We believe in this Japanese philosophy of Motai and I, which means nothing is wasted. The animal is sacred. So we do nose to tail harvest. We use every bit of the animal for a bunch of our different products. And so if you go on the website, it's pretty cool because we offer a lot of different cuts that you can't get at the butcher shop, but that's amazing, right? Stuff that people can't even pronounce, like the zabutan and the culotte and the picanha, things like that. And it gives people an opportunity to try beef cuts that are incredible, that have their own flavor, they have their own texture. All of them are amazing, but it's stuff that you just can't get at that grocery store or your butcher shop.
1: You are what you eat. And Joe, you look great. I'm going there now. I'm going there during the break. Great to have you on the show, Joe. Great conversation. Appreciate you very much. And I can tell you have a passion for that project, and it means so much to you, and you can do it with your family. Joe, great to see you. Thank you very much.
0: Thanks for having me on, Jim. Give me your address. I'll send you some awesome stuff. You're not too far down the road in Wisconsin.
1: Oh, dude, I definitely will take you up on that. I will definitely take you up on that. All right, so we will do that off air. Joe Thomas joining us. What a great conversation. Man, he looks amazing. Joe looks amazing. Could Joe Thomas look or sound any better in retirement or in life? Seriously, could that guy look or sound any better? And have you ever had Japanese Wagyu? It's incredible. It's incredible. The fact that he's producing that on the farm is amazing. But I want to reiterate, could that guy look or sound any better? And I was going to ask the question, but I already knew the answer. What was more challenging, maintaining that weight while you played or dropping that weight when you retired? He said, do you know how much sugar and processed crap I had to eat to maintain that weight, given how many calories I was burning on the daily? Man, that must have been such hard work. And do you want a knee replacement or do you just want to drop the weight? I think I'll drop the weight. Good stuff, Joe. Appreciate you. Hour number two, next.
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1: Clones. 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
3: 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As East Noble won it 12-7. 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

0: to the Big Ten with mediocre production. Hell, the Beavers could probably beat both USC and Oregon right now. Thank you, Levi in Portland. Bro, easy. And now you're looking for a shortcut? Now you're looking for the path of least resistance? Put the old Pac-12 together so we can dominate because we can't handle the Big Ten? Come on, Oregon, you're better than that. Jay in the 208. All of USC's games have been preseason games. They haven't faced anyone of importance. USC ranked 12th at home against a 21st ranked Ducks team, and they're the underdogs. Oregon rolls USC. That's not unfair. Oregon's not playing well. They're ranked 20th, 21st. And they are favored coming into USC, and USC's unbeaten. What does that tell you about USC? That nobody's buying them. That's why Lincoln needs that game so badly. Great college weekend. I love it. Good reaction. Keep it coming. Keep it coming. All right, when we come back, still ahead. Talk some more pro ball. Juwan Johnson, tight end for the Saints, will be joining us. You've got the telephone number. You can find me on X. You can find me in chat. You can find me on email. Other things to talk about. The Niners with another key injury. Can any of these guys get out of bed without getting hurt? I've never seen anything like it. Not only is there another key injury, they don't even have room on the injured list for this guy. Crazy. Albie's Week to Us is coming up. The ATP is coming up. And more. Stay tuned.
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0: He's going to coach them at the start of the game. So why are you not there before the game starts? Don't go L.A. fan, Bloomington fan.
1: Google me.
0: Well, like they already? Already? It's incredible. Like, they're that spoiled? How could you have forgotten already? It just goes to show, man. It could happen to anybody. Worst program ever. He did the most incredible thing I've ever seen in college ball. And he's got to remind the fans. Can he get there? Can he stay there? The players don't leave because it's too hot. The coaches aren't leaving because it's too hot. Sorry, we only won 38-0. Wild. So I want to go back to Mike Elko for a minute. Ironwork C2Z in the chat. Jim, there are rumors Jimbo is lurking around Tallahassee. If that's true, Elko can't be far behind if Aggies don't bounce back. Coaching portal always open. JT and Austin, let's not get carried away. Look, I'm not saying that A&M doesn't have ludicrously high expectations. They do. They spend a hell of a lot of money. I understand this. And I also know they don't have a lot of patience. They're short on that. Long on money, short on patience. And believe me, Elko knows. You saw that presser. He knows he can't get curb stomped at home by Kentucky. He knows that's totally unacceptable. But you're going to tell me after one game, and it was a bad loss and a great win. That was a great win by Kentucky and a bad loss by A&M. You're going to tell me after one bad loss that people are lurking? Nah, he's not in that kind of trouble. He better not be. Now, if he goes to the swamp and they get hammered again, I'm still going to say, come on, man. Cut this guy some slack. You love this guy before this last week, and you should. Damn good coach. And I don't think that's good comp, Tallahassee. Tallahassee's had a lot of trouble. A lot of trouble. Jay in Tampa. My wife's libido has tripled, and that's a problem. Signed, Indiana fan. Pretty much, dude. Well said. Pretty much. Just look at this guy, Steve Rogers, B2K. He picks fights with fans because he knows Indiana will always be a basketball school. No, dude, I think that he's not happy because he went to Indiana that had the worst football program ever, and he won a natty. And now he's seeing some dissatisfaction from the fans. He's 30-2, and he sees some dissatisfaction. I think what he's saying is, are you kidding me? You don't appreciate what's going on here? We didn't win by enough? It's too hot for you? Hey, Sig, to me, can say whatever the hell he wants, especially if he keeps winning. If you were 0-4, that'd be one thing. But he's not. And by the way, the dude's got a lifetime exemption because he won a national championship in Indiana. He can say and do whatever the hell he wants. Not because Indiana's a basketball school, so he knows that he's covered. He's covered because he won a natty in football. Stay tuned.
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1: 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The show that brings you inside high school football across Northeast Indiana with game analysis, player spotlights, coaching insight, and the stories that make high school football a tradition across our communities. 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Upon Further Review starts now.
4: 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Alongside Eric Dutkevich, I'm the coach, Shannon Griffith. Welcome in to Upon Further Review, wherever you may be catching us tonight, especially on 1380 The Fan, 100.9 FM, 1 hour before our Parkview Sports Medicine pregame show that will take place this week at DeKalb High School. We'll talk more about that later. Also with some guests again today, a couple guys from Wayne, a young man from Huntington North. So a jam-packed evening of on tap for us here tonight. Eric, I guess you could say there were some games again in the Northeast 8 that left everybody leaving a stadium shaking their head because of how things may have ended. And then there were some games that, for one reason or another, kind of caught us off guard a little bit, including the Wayne Generals win over Southside, who had a week ago had a huge win over Bishop Lures, and Wayne gets the 19-12 win at Southside on Friday night.
5: Yeah, a little bit of everything from last Friday night, week 5, with what we saw. Of course, our Midwest Box Breaks Game of the Week was out at Leo, where we saw East Noble Leo, and another classic. And I said it on the PSM pregame show, and I'll say it again right off the top of this show. I think this rivalry with East Noble and Leo has become the football rivalry of this decade when it comes to Northeast Indiana. And in my opinion, just by classic after classic, just the way that these two teams, and they've met so much, but between the regular season and the postseason, we could see them again. And I think It was 6 straight years where they played each other in the postseason, in addition to the regular season. Last year, just the regular season, but there again, we could see it again. But what a fantastic game that we were at, a nip and tuck game. Defenses played well. Offenses, it took a little bit to get them going, but you know, playmakers make play, and I think no exception what we saw on Friday night, particularly with Alex Scott and the go-ahead 95-yard punt return, and that was something special to watch that entire game, something special to watch.
4: You know, the interesting thing is, a year ago when we had this game, it was a 56-40 game, and it's one of those games, like you said, it kind of, each team plays to whatever it needs to play to, whether it's a shootout where guys are scoring left and right, or a defensive battle like it was on Friday night. Look, Leo led 7-0 entering the fourth and held East Noble scoreless through 3 quarters of that game again. East Noble held to 88 yards rushing, 66 yards passing, and that in itself was a little surprising in that regard. And again, Austin Phillips gets a late rushing touchdown to get East Noble on the board. They miss the extra point by hitting the right upright. So it's a 7-6 ball game. So Leo still has everything in front of them. But then you talked about the big punt return by Alex Scott. We're going to show that here in just a second. But again, this comes down to, it was a great punt, you know, in that regard, from what had happened there. And there was a little controversy prior to this with the delay of game and the clock and things of that magnitude that ultimately got figured out. The punt itself was good, was a really great punt, maybe outkicked his coverage, I guess you could say that in some respects. But again, we talked about this game, or I talked with Coach Dorfler in the pregame interview. We always talked about how special teams in a game that's too closely matched teams finds its way interjecting itself in the game. We first thought it was the mixed extra point. We weren't ready for the punt return that ultimately happened. So, you know, East Noble now has rallied from deficits in two straight weeks, scoring in the last few minutes of a game to win. And guess who has both of those game winning decisions? Oh yeah, Alex Scott. I mean, he's made plays after play this week. So I think you've got the return.
5: Yeah.
4: Let's go ahead and play that return with a play by play call from our friend, Mr. Brett Rump from 1380, the Fan 100.9 FM.
6: Midwest there's the snap. It's short. I'll come up.
4: Oh, wow.
6: Gets it and gets a good boot away. It's inside the five. Caught by Scott. He breaks away from one. Now he's cutting and weaving up the middle of the field. Cuts it back to the sideline at the 35, 40, 45, 50. Still on his feet. Alex Scott. He's going to take it all the way. 10, 5, touchdown. A 90-plus yard return of the punt by Alex Scott. And the East Noble Knights take the lead.
4: Well, you can hear excitement of the East Noble play-by-play gentleman that was right behind us Friday night. And you were just in the right place at the right time.
5: Yeah, it was one of those nights where, you know, the way it kind of works in media, especially from a video perspective and photography's perspective, is you kind of, you're facing the way that the action is coming. And so when it goes from third down to fourth down and they send on the punting unit, you can see all the media running down on the sidelines. Now, it was a case with the clock and what down and the yardage and are they rearing things. I was able to get down there, whereas maybe some of the other media weren't, or sometimes we shoot it from behind and think that, well, the returner is going to get tackled here. But in this particular case, when you're talking to Alex Scott in those games, I was like, just off the top of my head, I was thinking, this is going to be the one that he runs back. I better get down there. And sure enough, the way it was booted and, you know, to come onto my sideline. And obviously it was just one of those situations. It kind of reminds me of a year ago when we were at East Noble for this game and Austin Phillips runs for that 92 yard rushing touchdown.
4: Oh yeah.
5: I mean, where he shows his speed and everything. And we had kind of heard of Austin at that point, but I mean, that to us was like the first, and then we've talked to Alex on our show too, but just a great performance from him. Credit to the Leo defense too, because they were able to kind of bottle him up a little bit. Mickelson, their defensive back for Leo, able to get that big pick in the first half fight, you know, and it really became a tug of war on the ground to see who would get that ball. But ultimately, just one more extra play is what it came down to. And Leo gets his chance at the end, coach, you know, try to drive and ultimately comes up short. But players make big plays. Big players make big plays. No exception Friday night. East Noble still number one in the NEA conference heading into week six.
4: Yeah, and I think when Coach Stewart probably went back and looked at that tape on Saturday, you know, their best rusher on Friday night was Alex Phillips. He probably should have been in the entire game at the running back position. But because they got so many guys going both ways, it's very hard to decide which reps do you rest him on. So that becomes a very difficult coaching decision in that regard. And then you look at it from Alex Phillips' point of view. He probably didn't have enough touches offensively Friday night because of maybe getting off schedule. They're not in rhythm and all the things that you go through in these type of games. So again, a great overall matchup. You know, I guess the best question to ask at this point is, you know, are we learning more about East Noble from these close wins than from the early shootouts?
5: Well, it's a different wrinkle because I think too, we're also seeing, and Jason Dorfler, the Leo head coach, alluded to it in the pregame interview, is that, you know, they found different ways to win. Close wins come from, they being East Noble, they found close wins the way close wins, you know, runaway wins, which you're going to have sometimes, yes. And come from behind wins. And, you know, that's where all three phases of the game benefit East Noble so much, because 2 weeks ago against DeKalb, they had to come from behind and it became a little bit of trickeration from Alex Scott from the offensive side of the balls. They had to throw some wrinkles in there to get back into that game and then shut it down with the defense in the last possession. Against Leo, it was the special teams play. Not only the punt return from Scott, but those missed extra points in there and missed field goals kind of loomed large. So special teams played a big role in this game. And then other times it's going to be your defense. I think a lot of it, go back to that Snyder game, where offense early, defense get you, you know, helps you in the end seal that victory. So East Noble putting it all together in all three phases of the game. And I think so many of those players both play both ways that's where, you know, the narrative falls on all of those guys, because they can make a special teams play, they can make an offensive play, or they may make a defensive play to win the game for the Knights.
4: Yeah. And again, it's a very good ball game for us to be associated with. And this week we're going right back to the NEA for the DeKalb Huntington North matchup, which I think will be another big game, especially for DeKalb, because they've lost two in a row now in kind of heartbreaking fashion. You know, can they bounce back from two games that were essentially lost by a total of 5 points? So we'll be there Friday night for that one. Of course, the we'll have more coverage on the Summit Athletic Conference race and talk about the scores there and some other scores from the NE8. But we're going to take the first break of the night. When we come back, we're going to talk to the Wayne Generals, Javonte Eldridge and Justin White. We'll get their take on their big win at Southside and the setup for the rest of the week here on Upon Further Review on 1380 The Fan, 100.9 FM.
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5: 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Just search for Upon Further Review. Sometimes searching Griff or Dute helps as well. That way you guys can get us connected and all that. Well, it was a busy Friday night of high school football across the area. Of course, we talked about a little bit the Leo East Noble game, but another game really in our area that I think kind of perhaps surprised a lot of people, but also took some notice. Wayne beating Southside, Coach. They get the Wayne Generals get the 19-12 victory over a surging Southside team to get their first win of the year. First win for head coach Darian White since he took over a year ago. And what an impressive performance from the Wayne Generals, getting that big victory on the road, first one of the year in the Battle of South in the SAC against Southside Archers.
4: Yeah, they were, you know, 0-4 coming into it, and they kept their, you know, kept working and finally knocked the door down and got through it and got a big win. And now, you know, they got a lot of things to look forward to for the rest of the season, because we're now beyond the halfway point. And again, they're back into that quasi race on the other side of the column when you talk about first place in the B division, I believe. But yeah. Unfortunately, you know, looking forward to talking to both these young men.
5: Yeah. Well, and thrilled to be joined now tonight by two of those fantastic players from the Wayne Generals. We're joined by Justin White and Javonte Eldridge from Wayne High School. Gentlemen, good evening to you. Thanks for joining us tonight.
7: Thanks for having us. Yes, sir.
5: All right. Well, first, take me back to Friday night, the first win of the year. You guys were a big part of that. Just the excitement of going into Southside, a team that, hey, been looking good. Got the Lures win a week ago, and they're riding high a little bit. You go in there and you take that big dub from them. Just talk about the excitement of Friday night and really what you guys were able to do and getting the job done.
7: Yeah, it feels great to break that losing cycle and just get a little win in our system. But it was really a great team effort on both sides of the ball, playing hard to the clock hit zeros.
8: I agree with my buddy right here. It was like a great feeling, you know, breaking that losing streak over the last past 2 years. So I said like that night felt like amazing. Like, you know, we broke the cycle.
5: Sure. What has been the last couple of years like for you guys? I mean, Jastin, you come over with your brothers and your dad from Lures to Wayne. He takes the head coaching job. And it takes some time, especially when you get a new coach in there. But what has the process been like for this team over the last year plus to kind of build up to this moment to finally get in the win column and really what are we seeing over there? What is in the process? What is in the works that's down the line for this Wayne Generals program?
7: Over the past year or so, we've been just building our structure and culture around the school and on the field. So just one step in front of the other and keep going forward and having everybody on the same track.
8: Everybody been coming in together as a team, as a unit, all of our coaches, all of our, like, even the fans is coming as a unit, just like, you know, getting us better. And it's just like, you know, having fun with it. I mean, football, not just all seriousness, it's about having fun with it too.
5: Yeah. And defense loomed large for Southside on Friday night. Two fumble recoveries, I know, for you, Javonte, one of which was the ball was knocked loose there by Jastin. The defense loomed large. Just talk about what was cooking, I guess you could say, Friday night for the Wayne Generals and getting the job done and getting that big win.
8: I would say that it felt amazing. I say, like, we got this thing called, like, don't like, you know, we could bend, but don't break, you know? So, like, you know, they could get, like, a first down or a first and goal, but, like, don't break. Like, don't let them score. So I would say, like, that's our saying and stuff like that.
5: Sure. And Jastin, same to you. I mean, you jar the ball loose on that second one. We'll roll it here. And, you know, it was a big night for you. Big hit there, followed by the scoop and score again. Situations like that, those are game changers. You look at the score at the time, it's 13-9, Southside's driving, 2-0 early on in the other one. I mean, just talk about plays like that, the momentum swing that involved like that, and really how that kind of carries you through tonight, especially in a close game, 19-12 with the final.
7: Yeah, it really helps us out a lot, but I feel like those are plays we're supposed to make, so I feel like it's pretty normal to us.
5: Sure. Go ahead, Coach.
4: Yeah, you know, for both of you, either one of you, however you guys want to answer this, but what was the locker room like after finally getting the first win?
8: I would say it felt amazing. Like, we was all hyped, but, like, we all, like, you know, thought about, like, the job's not finished. That was the very first win at a mini. So I feel like, you know, the locker room was, like, you know, pretty hype. You know, we got our get back after last year. Like, what they did us, like, pretty bad. So it was like, we had to, like, you know, come back, you know, come out here with a dub. But the locker room felt amazing, but we all know, like, the job is not finished. We got to keep going, keep getting these dubs, stack it up days by days.
4: Mm-hmm. And Jastin, you know, as a senior, how do you help keep that group together through the 0-4? I mean, what, you know, because at some point in time, it does, you know, start bothering you as a player, you know, where you're short and you're so close, but yet so far, behind in some respects. So how have you guys been able to keep everybody on the mission and focused on what needs to be done?
7: So we really just focus on the positives, like the small wins. And then during practice, we just keep our head in it, keep our head in it for the next game, next win, next step. And yeah, that's really it. Just keep our heads.
4: Yeah, that, again, commend both of you guys for that aspect of things, because as you said earlier, you're trying to change things there at Wayne, and it takes time to lay the foundation, you know, and some things like even Southside has gone through to a degree in that respect. So I guess the biggest thing here, tell us what happened on that 70-yarder. I think you had on Friday night. Talk about that reception.
7: Yeah. So before that, I seen that they were moving their safety over to the strong side. The strong side of the field. So I told Coach, man, I got a 1-on-1 really, because the corner's going high, but he still has one in front of him. So I said the seam's going to be open. He called the play, made it happen.
4: Well, at least the coach listened to you. Right? Yes, sir. Otherwise, you may not have food after the game.
5: What has that been like, too, having coach your dad as your head coach, Jastin, for you and your brothers have gone through? I think one's graduated, one's still there. I believe Jalen's still there, right? Mm-hmm. And Jace graduated. But to have your dad as a coach, I mean, that's something special for the White family now, especially this being his first head coaching job at Wayne High School. What has that been like, that process? I know he was a longtime assistant at Lures, but now being a head coach and you being the players for him, that dad to son and coach to player dynamic for the White family.
7: Yeah, sometimes he's pretty hard on me, but I get it because he's a coach too and not father all the time. But it feels nice, all the support. Like, the most support you could have is having your father on the field with you.
5: Yeah, absolutely.
4: Yeah, that's important. Glad that you guys get to share that experience. You guys definitely look back on that with a lot of appreciation at some point in time. And, you know, you guys are through the halfway point of the year, and Friday was one step with one win. And how do you guys look at it now? Can that win change the second half of Wayne's season? Do you see it catapulting you guys in the second half of this season?
7: I feel like we're just going to focus on the details instead of the wins right now. Just focusing on getting better every week and trying to get a home win right now.
8: I'll say the exact same thing. I would say, like, we worry about the small details. Like, you know, wins go come eventually, but at the end of the day, though, we still have a future. Like, so, like, when I graduate, when he graduated, we still got to build, like, you know, as a unit, like, besides, like, you know, getting those the small details.
4: Hey, Jess, and this is for both of you. And Javonte, I think we're all well aware of your recruitment. Big guy, got opportunities out there in front of you. And I know that's a time that you will ultimately make that decision at some point in time. But Jastin, how about you, my man? I know academically you're pretty solid. And what are you thinking about wanting to do? Are you wanting to go play collegiately football somewhere?
7: Yes, sir. I have a few NAIs talking to me, giving me scholarships right now, but I'm looking to go to that D1 level, but I got to keep working.
4: Yeah. What are you looking to study at the next level?
7: I'm looking at studying engineering or business.
4: Okay. Sure. That's a good one. Both of those pay pretty good, especially that engineering one. That pays a lot of money.
5: Here's one for both. Go ahead. The recruiting process. I mean, we talked about it. You know, Javonte, you got offers from a lot of big time colleges. I think Michigan, the most recent one that a couple of weeks back, and it may grow by the time this interview is aired. But not specific to any school necessarily, but what you're taking away from the recruiting process and talking to these coaches and going to on these visits, what you're learning that is going to make you a better football player and athlete as you go through the rest of your high school career and then get ready to jump to major college football?
8: I would say when I learned from like all these, like talking to coaches, going to like colleges, seeing like what it's like, is like, you got to know like what is about the next, like, you know, the next chapter. It's like talking to all these coaches makes me feel like, you know, like you're wanted here, or like you could eventually like play at the next level, like even NFL. So like, I take it as like this getting serious, like it's a serious moment for me. So like, you know, you got to take like all things serious, like, you know, grade wise and football wise, you got to take just everything serious.
5: Mm-hmm. Sure. Same for absolutely. You, Jastin. What has been your takeaway as you talk to these coaches and how you can improve as a football player?
7: Yeah, I'm just trying to learn as much as I can, learn the environment of the collegiate level, and just pay attention, do my assignment, and get better.
5: Perfect. Where did football start for you guys? How is that part of your athletic journey?
7: Yeah, football has been my life for it. That's all I've ever played. Man, one, POW, Lures, you know. Our middle school didn't have a football team, but I would play that traction, 707, all that. So football all year round, man.
8: I would say, and football, same thing. Like, football been all around. I started football when I was 7 years old. I started playing Metro. That's the thing that caused, like, it's just like POW, basically. Mm-hmm. So, like, I've been playing, like, you know, since I was seven. Also, I'm a hooper, basketball player. I started that when I was seven, too. So, like, you know, just sports in general, just, like, it's my life.
5: So you think football is going to be the route you go, Javonte? I know you're all-conference basketball player. At this point, it sounds like football's kind of the direction you're headed.
8: Yeah, football is like, you know, my go-to sport.
5: Absolutely. Absolutely.
4: And you got to look at Wayne's history too, because they've had some guys that have gone on, played at, you know, whatever institution, MAC level, Big Ten level, whatever, but they've also ended
5: now
4: up
5: the
4: in
5: NFL,
4: the NFL
5: too.
4: Yeah. Yeah. Yeah. Alexander, one of them is, you know, in the NFL doing well with the Giants. So the opportunity exists, and it doesn't matter where necessarily you go. It's what you do on the field and put on the tape at the end of the day. So congratulations to both of you. We appreciate you coming on here this evening, and best of luck this coming week and, of course, the rest of the year.
7: Thank you. Thanks for having us.
8: Thank you, sir.
4: Yeah.
5: All right.
4: Justin White and Javonte Elridge from Wayne High School. And, you know, dude, I think they hit upon some things there. Being 0-4 at that point in time, those kids have done a great job of making the important thing the important thing. And that was staying together, focus, and have fun. And
5: absolutely,
4: it led to them finally breaking the door down and getting a win.
5: Yeah. And it you know, it's about building a team and building process. And, you know, you know, when you're a coach, and I was out there when Darian White just kind of first started a year ago and talked to him, and you, especially when you bring in over his sons from Lures and the success they had, they won a state championship, you know, together, and to come over to Wayne that has seen some lean years, have gone through some coaching turnover a couple times. And, you know, it's a process to rebuild, but you also see some of those athletes out there that Javonte Elridge and Tyree Elridge and mm-hmm. so many other players out there that are so good and dedicated and great athletes, not just in football, but other sports as well, that, you know, they may not see a bunch of wins when they're there, but they, you know, they may be the next Wayne team start of it to build something that can, it could be special, that maybe is one of those, because teams that, you know, cracks in there and gets an SAC championship once every 15 to 20 years instead of the usual teams, as they say. And Wayne has done that. We've seen a couple times, I think back to the Powers brothers. They were able to, you know, kick the door down, come in, get an SAC championship. And maybe that's the last of it for 9 or 10 years, but it was something special. And I think that's where maybe this team is as far as starting to build something good. And the individual talent that comes out of it too, the opportunity for these kids to go play college football, college athletics, you know, and a winless team, now one win team, and you have one of the top recruits in the country in his position, for his grade level at Wayne, picking up offers from Tennessee and Michigan, Missouri, Purdue, and more are going to come in. And he, you know, great interview, great kids to talk to learn about their process and how it all fits together for them.
4: Well, again, good having both of those young men on the show tonight. We're going to step aside, take another break. Hopefully when we come back, we'll have Christian Jameson from Huntington North. 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Appreciate you joining and being with us here tonight as we just got done with a couple of Wayne kids that Javonte Elridge and Mr. White, I'll call him. I call him Mr. because he got that big 70-yard touchdown. Told his dad what to call. But we had some other big games in the SAC this past Friday night. And again, we can go over some of those scores. Big win for Carroll as they pulled away from Snyder 52-14. A dandy of a game that we always seem to have between Bishop Dwenger and Homestead every year. They're kind of like the East Noble and Leo of the SAC. But Bishop Dwenger, I think Dude, if serves me correct, they had a late score in that game. Is that correct?
5: Yeah, I think there was a late score involved with that. It was nip and tuck either way to kind of get things going there. But yeah, always a classic out at Homestead and Dwenger. And to the Eli, we talked about it. You know, two schools needing a win. Dwenger comes off that Carroll loss. Homestead comes off of that loss to Northrop. And then you suddenly, you know, you don't want two losses in a row. Dwenger comes out on top, and Homestead has that two losses in a row.
4: Yeah. Yeah. They got a tough road to haul in that respect, but Northrop get a big win over Concordia 41-21. The Southside Wayne score we just discussed 19-12, the Generals, and then the Legends, they get another big win 33-21 over Bishop Lures. And, you know, another big weekend in the SAC. Carroll right now has a firm hold on that quote unquote overall first place. And, but then you got the Bruins sitting right there on the heels as well. So that, those two are going to meet here shortly. So that's going to be a dandy of a ball game. Looking at some of the other scores there. Tough one for Heritage, 14-7, losing to Adams Central. Yeah. Very close game, something that we weren't really, you know, probably were expecting at the time. But Heritage plays well, but they come up short. Eastside keeps rolling 42-14 over Fairfield. I believe that's who they played, if memory serves me correct. And then the Hornets get a big one over Busco, 42-13. But Heritage, you know, give those kids credit. They played Adams Central as tough as anyone thus far. And, you know, that's what good programs do. They find ways to win. And I guess you could say Adams Central is one of those good programs where they find ways to win.
5: Yeah, absolutely. And really, it's a testament, too, because very rarely do you see Adams Central tested in the regular season in the ACAC slate like they were on Friday night against Heritage. And Heritage, you know, they've won close games 7-6 over Woodland, but then, you know, these close losses as well, 14-7 over Adams Central last Friday, like we mentioned, 21-13 the week before hosting South Adams. So I think there's probably something to be said about the defense for Heritage as well as they come up. And I think their offense as well. And that's a program that's continuing to build. And when you see some good come out of it since Jeremy Hullinger has taken over that program, I think, you know, that's the hard part is you find some success early on, you beat some good teams, even, you know, at the end of Colquhoun's era there as coach, Casey Colquhoun was the coach at Heritage. They found got some big wins. And so we put them in that conversation, and it's very hard because yes, Adams Central has been the cream of the crop, but there are some other really good teams in that conference, and Heritage is trying to be in that conversation. But when you play Adams Central and South Adams back to back, and Bluffton will be coming down the pipe, that might even be this coming week. I'm not sure, but I'll have to look at that here. But ultimately, that's where it is, and I think that's kind of what the thing is. And looking at some of these other scores, I think, you talked about it, the SAC. Carroll and Northrop, the top of the SAC, the only two undefeated teams in the SAC, sitting at 3-0, and they're going to meet on October 9th at Carroll. So that is something to watch in the coming weeks too. But I mean, Carroll really put it on Snyder again, and I think we mentioned the last three games coming into this game, the average margin of victory for Carroll over Snyder had been 34 points, and so now you followed up with 38. So that just expands that average over the last four. So Carroll has really had Snyder's number in that rivalry, and it's something to see. And Northside, a big home win over Bishop Lures, Jalen Smith's alma mater. So back-to-back wins. And I think, you know, they beat a Concordia team and a Lures team that has it's been their toughest season in a long time, I would think we would say for the Lures Knights. But sometimes that's what you need when you go through some adversity, when you're going through some changes and coaches changes and all of that. And really what to make of this team, you go out and win games, whoever the opponent is, that's going to help.
4: Well, the other thing, that Bishop Dwenger Homestead game was a, you know, another physical ball game that we've seen between those two teams. Of course, Logan Frieden had another another good game on Friday night, but Dwanger gets the last minute clutch touchdown. I mean, you know, that's kind of the heartbreak of it for the Spartans, but Dwanger, again, a team finding ways to win, bouncing back after that loss to Carroll. They do it in resounding fashion by, you know, going to Homestead and getting a big win. And, you know, they got to have help from others to get back to the mountaintop, but, you know, they're still in it and setting up for another classic battle down the road, because I think they play Snyder. Is that in a week or two? I can't remember, but I'd have to look it up. But again,
5: which game is that?
4: Snyder and Dwanger.
5: That's also October 9th. So October 9th, you have Snyder hosting Dwanger and you have Carroll hosting Northrop.
4: Yeah. Logan Frieden, by just not to interrupt you there, but Logan Frieden rushed for 127 yards and a score and was 13 of 24 in the passing game for 153. So that's a heck of a night of offensive production from that young man. And
5: yeah.
4: We've seen him get better, you know, bigger or better and better by playing, you know, getting playing time. And yep. It seems, again, that he's done that in spades. But that's a heck of a game. Unfortunately, again, they lost that tough one. And, you know, they're searching right now because they lost to Northrop a week ago. And now they lose to Bishop Dwanger. So they're going to have to find themselves real quick here because they still got some challenges in front of them.
5: Yeah, absolutely. And you talk about close games and coming down to the end, and another one in the NE8 that went down on Friday, Columbia City getting the 1-point victory, 29-28 over DeKalb. That's a late touchdown with 27 seconds left, followed up by a 2-point conversion by Noah Geiger. So
4: wow.
5: Another heartbreaking loss for DeKalb, another thrilling close win for Columbia City. And I think, boy, I mean, this Columbia City team continues to show that they've got some mm-hmm. might behind them and able to get the job done. And they were able to do it again last Friday night on the road up in Waterloo.
4: Yeah, and they're, you know, they're 3-0 in conference, just as is East Noble. And, you know, that's a huge win to do what they did on the road. Of course, the backbreaker for DeKalb, 2 weeks in a row where they've, you know, lost a game in the latter seconds of a game. And let's, you know, I think Staley, their quarterback for DeKalb, 12 of 24, 161, one touchdown. And, you know, they've used a couple different guys in there. Zirkle, the receiver, had 94 yards receiving. So, tough one for DeKalb. You feel for those kids and that, because they have played their tails off and they've come up short, with last minute touchdowns to beat them in 2 weeks in a row.
5: Yeah, absolutely. And, you know, the drumbeat continues on, with Huntington North coming to town to DeKalb on Friday. That'll be our Midwest Box Breaks game of the week. They get the big win, 49-7 over Belmont. And they, we talked about the ACAC, also in the NECC, the two leading teams in their respective divisions in the small division East side gets a big win over Fairfield. Another 40 burger for these East Noble or East Side Blazers, I should say, continue to be impressive. In Angola, they're the leaders in the big division. They knock off Cherubusco, and you know, impressive play by the two leaders in the NECC teams. And that's what you want to keep seeing, and really exciting games out there that we saw across the area. And some surprises as well.
4: Yeah. And, you know, for going back to Columbia City for a moment, they've got New Haven this week, and then they go East Noble and Leo back to back. They go to East yep. Noble. So that'll be a tough one on the road. They host Leo at home. So, a couple tough ones there in the month yep. of October, as usual in the NE8, which pans out well for fans because they know that there are some big time games coming. And the fans will follow, yeah. especially with those two teams going into the last few weeks. And, you know, you mentioned, you know, with the Cal being, you know, in their infancy again, you know, second year for coach there, what they've done and how they've basically have made a colossal leap in some respects. I mean, yeah, they're competitive in a lot of ways, but they're a play away from being on top in the NE8. Think about that. Well, now two plays. I mean, because they would have beaten East Noble and Columbia City back to back. They would be well in control in the NE8 at this moment. It had those two plays gone differently. So
5: yeah,
4: they'll have to rebound against a Huntington North team that we know is a tough ball club, and what they have on the table there, you know, because they were the talk at the media day. Remember, they were talking about how good this team could be. And they had Belmont this week and, you know, won convincingly. And now they get to go up and challenge the Cal, but they're 3-2. And again, this team, they've done a great job there at Huntington North because of coach and what he's been able to implement there. But James is the junior, their talented quarterback. He's already thrown for 1,000 yards, completing about 62% of his passes. So, you know, you got a kid like that.
5: Jemison, their running back.
4: Yep. And even the receiving, the receiving crew, they've got three different guys that have plenty of yardage. So they're a scary offense when you look at it at the black and white of it, because they've got so many guys contributing offensively, which makes the team more difficult to defend. Because you say, well, we'll just take this away. Well, that leaves that open because you can't take away at all of it. So they are a difficult team to defend, and that'll be an interesting matchup there in Waterloo.
5: Yeah. And hey, you mentioned New Haven. Congrats to them. They got their first win of the year in nearly a year over Norwell, 20-18 a week ago. So they get their big win there. And if you look at the NE8, I mean, I was thinking about this and looking it up. So of the four games on Friday night in the Northeast State Conference, we had a 1-point game, Columbia City over DeKalb. We have a 5-point game, East Noble over Leo. And we have a 2-point game, New Haven over Norwell. So, I mean, we talk about it, and you know, we've seen the previous week East Noble by 4 points over DeKalb, and we've seen some other games, DeKalb and Columbia City and Huntington North, a 3-point win a week ago, or Columbia City with a 3-point win over Huntington North the previous week on the 11th. And I think these games are really close, and it just goes to show how close teams like Columbia City and Huntington North and DeKalb are to the Leos and the East Nobles of the world that have kind of become the cream of the crop of the NE8 and trying to break through. And with an 8-team conference, we say it every week, that's, you know, the stress of being, you know, every game matters. I mean, you know, yes, you get Belmont on your schedule, but at the same time, like, okay, everybody does. And that's one game where you can't even really take off because you don't want to look ahead too much. But also, too, like, that's an opportunity to get some of your younger players in there. But also, you know that on the horizon, you got to play some of the big boys yet to come.
4: Yeah, and, you know, we've talked about the parity that we've seen in that conference over the last few years. And they really has been a conference that three or four different teams could have won the conference championship. And then you see them come back and play in the sectionals, and the team that beat them in the regular season ends up losing, beating the team that beat them in the regular season. So we're looking for a lot of things there, but up against another break here, we're going to step aside, take another break here on Upon Further Review. We come back, we'll talk some more football, of course, because we still got a lot to cover here on 1380, The Fan 100.9. We'll be back right after these messages.
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10: 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Also on YouTube. If you are watching us there, by all means, hit that subscription button. Love to have you as a subscriber. And of course, on any of the podcast platforms out there that you can find or who you have as your best. We're out there on all of them, but we're moving on. Eric, it's unbelievable. We're going to week six of the season right now. And it's crazy that we're already there because it just seems like yesterday we started this stuff and it always does go fast. And we've had some really good games in that regard. And, but this week's schedule, again, loaded with major contest after major contest. When you think about it from a conference race perspective, you're going to get a lot of games this week that are going to go a long way to the outcome of the conferences.
5: Yeah, absolutely. I mean, it is another really good slate of games in our area because we do get like 2/3 of the way through the regular season at this point. And, you know, we talked about the SAC. It's an overall league when it comes to a record. Carroll and Northrop sitting at the top of that. But we look at the top of that list that we have here of all the games, and Northrop travels to Dwenger to play a big one. And there again, we're at week six and we're still talking about Northrop in that conversation, mm-hmm. Coach. A kind of a spillover, if you will, a hold on to momentum from last year, what they were able to do. And they're still sticking around and they've been able to look impressive. And now they go to the Dwenger Saints out at Shields Field, another big game there that, you know, easily could be a game of the week for us as well. But ultimately, this is going to be a good one because it was a shootout a year ago, Coach, 42-36. And we could, you know, Northrop gets the win there a year ago. And I think that really said they have arrived. And so there, where we are a year later, we're still talking about Northrop in that conversation.
10: Yeah. And, again, their quarterback Peppler's played well. They've gotten some, you know, guys on both sides of the ball that are definitely difference makers when you think about it from a, you know, a matchup perspective. This will be a really good matchup because of what Dwenger brings to the table. They're not an overly big team, but they're quick, especially on their defense and how they, you know, they play tough, hard defense. And they're going to make Northrop have to earn every yard. And Dwenger brings that ground pound offense that tries to lull you to sleep so they can throw it up over the top of you. And you got to think that Tommy Kaufman's gotten better in his, you know, now that he's entering his sixth game of the season. But this one, I don't know. This is one of those games that you can probably throw them both up in the air and pick the one that comes down first, I guess, because it's going to be one of those games that you probably play it 10 times and five, they'd be 5-5.
5: Yeah, absolutely. And I think, you know, the tradition side of things probably favors more of a Bishop Dwenger and these type of big time games. But mm-hmm. I think Dwenger or Northrop's ability to get it done on both sides of the ball has been helpful. You mentioned Peppler, Kobe Reese is their running back, but their defense as well, getting the job done. Of course, they come off the 20-point victory over Concordia, I should say, a week ago. And so this is a tough test, another tough test. Obviously, Northrop being in the A division, you know, they're going to have to play all these games and all those big teams. And this is the next one on the list. And so, you know, this goes a long way, especially, you know, with Carroll and their schedule that lies ahead of them. If they get tripped up at all, you know, that plays, because Carroll and Northrop still have to play each other. And there's some other games in the docket there as well. So, I mean, there's a lot of ways it can happen 2/3 of the way through the regular season. And so that should be a good one to see. And I think for Dwanger, you know, just those grind out wins, and a grind, you know, that's where they've done it. You get the grind out win over Roncalli, the grind out win over, Homestead a week ago. So I think they can find ways to win too. And

0: Again, if Campbell is healthy,
1: yeah,
0: he is definitely what you just said there, the grinder back, you know, that will just pound you. And it'll be a good one. But that'll be interesting to see. This Homestead at Snyder, that should be an interesting ball game as well.
1: Yeah, absolutely. I mean, two teams coming off some losses, trying to find their way in trying to stay in the hunt. And I mean, really, that's the other side of the coin. One loss in this conference on the A division, especially, man, it really hurts. And so now these two teams play a year ago. Homestead was all over Snyder last year, but I think that's where we saw Johnson, the Snyder quarterback, kind of emerge from that, and he's kind of taken the reins, and it's been a good go for him and his ability to get the job done and find some playmakers on the outside. Tank Pascal has been dynamic for Snyder at tight end. Braylon Burton, a solid running back there too. And Homestead, I think, trying to find that running game a little bit still. They don't have that go to per se, or that breakout running back. It's a lot of, a little bit Prince by Logan. Committee, but plus part of it is Frieda is able to run the ball effectively well too. So, I mean, I don't want to completely say like they have no running game, because that's not the case. I think just if they can find another running back to really help that situation, that would be good. But so always a fun matchup between those two. This will be out at Russ Isaac Stadium at Snyder this weekend. But another classic game that could be played. Said,
0: you got Logan Frieda, and he's going to be hard to defend. That'll be problems for Snyder, because you got a guy that can do both. But, you know, Snyder now, I would say their schedule is in their favor. They're, you know, they got by Carroll, didn't come out the way they wanted, but now they've got to feel like they've got a shot every game till the end of the season. So getting better each and every week is definitely going to be on the card for them playing this game. Then you got Northside at Wayne. That should be another dandy. Carroll's at Southside. Concordia at Northside.
1: Is I think that correct? It's Concordia Lures.
0: Concordia
1: and Lures are playing each other.
0: Okay.
1: So those two teams, somebody's going to get their first win in conference overall as well there too. And that Northside Wayne game, I think, is a lot more intriguing now because you don't have a winless Wayne team. They come off a big win. I think Northside is still kind of in that vulnerable state, if you will, to for somebody like Wayne to beat them, especially home game against Wayne. I think there's a little bit, I think that's the challenge to those teams when you get a win, not to let too much go to your head. And we talked about it even with Javon Irby a week ago, is trying to battle the big headedness that comes a lot of times with a big win. And I think, in that particular case, Wayne came in there and did a big matchup out at Wayne Stadium with a Northside team that's put two in a row. Wayne finally gets their first one. A lot of playmakers yet again that will be on the field for that game.
0: All right. Well, we got a couple minutes here left. Let's talk about the game of the week, the Midwest Box Breaks game of the week. Huntington North up in DeKalb. Barron's coming off two tough losses, but they got the Vikings coming in. And this, again, I think will be a heck of a matchup in the NE8. And, I expect the Barron's to bounce back and be a tough opponent there at up in Waterloo on Friday night.
1: Yeah. Well, I think both of these two teams, well-balanced offense, high-scoring offenses, even where you fall within the ranks of the NE8 of being a middle-of-the-road team trying to crack through. I mean, high-scoring offense for Huntington North. They were a top-10 team. I mean, their average, they're in Class 5A with Snyder, and their average per game was higher than Snyder, and two top-10 teams there too. So Huntington North scoring a lot, and their defense is looked pretty good in the last couple of weeks. DeKalb too, a team that can hurt you through the air and also on the ground. They've done some split quarterback play with Staley and Vice. So as that continues to move forward, and I think, both of these teams another year older, this is going to be a very competitive matchup just by virtue of, kind of where they fit in the NEA, but

0: But also too, the development of the programs and coming in, and Huntington North has a little bit more on that with Mike Eschbach has been the head coach at Huntington North longer than Ryan Robertson has been at DeKalb. But also too, like, I think it's that same mentality of the one high school community that, you know, utilizes the youth development. And then also too, everybody supports that team no matter what on Friday nights.
1: Yeah, we'll be there. Parkview Sports Medicine kickoff at pregame show at 6, kickoff at 7, and then the Kester's postgame show live from Pizza Hut until 11. But we're out of time for this week's edition of Upon Further Review. For Mr. Eric Duke Dukevich, I'm the coach, Shannon Griffith. We'll see you next week, same time, right here at Upon Further Review.
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0: Good evening and welcome to the Parkview Sports Medicine High School Football Tailgate Pregame Show, coming to you from DeKalb County and DeKalb High School, as well as we await kickoff of the DeKalb Barons Huntington North Vikings NE8 contest this evening. And of course, Brett Rump and the coach Shannon Griffith will have the call on that. But before that, the pregame show with Eric Dukevich from PSM and the coach Shannon Griffith and myself, Jim Shovlin. We are going to break down all of the, well, the significant games in Northeast Indiana this evening. And so with us facing the goalpost at DeKalb High School right now, this should be a dandy, dude.
1: Yeah, I mean, these are two teams that have tried to really enter the conversation of the NE8 race really over the last couple years. I mean, two successful offenses that like to score a lot of points. You know, Huntington, a top 10 team in scoring in Class 5A. And then also, too, DeKalb, a team that's cracking 30 points a game. Both of these teams have won close games. They've lost close games. This one is a good one. A lot of red and black tonight here, Coach, but this is a good one because I think this is there again, another really evenly matched games of two NE8 teams that are trying to continue to make strides. Ryan Robertson, his second year as the head coach at DeKalb. We were here a year ago in the regular season finale against Leo, an exciting atmosphere with the successful season they had. Of course, they follow up and they lose it at sectionals the next weekend. Huntington North, a team that has built up through Mike Eschbach coming in, coach. And so two programs that are, I think, ultimately overall headed in the right direction. Should be a fun one here tonight in Waterloo.
2: Yeah, I mean, DeKalb is, you know, what is it, 5 points away from being undefeated at this point in time, I guess, because they've lost two late ones and to Leo and then also Columbia City last week. So they've played really good football. I don't, you know, that's where you get to the mental aspect of it now, because they've had two crushing losses. And so that is something that they're going to have to respond to and find ways to get themselves out of that funk and find ways to put a ball game away, because they let two teams stay around and those two good teams found a way to win. And that tells you that where they're at as a program, DeKalb, and where the Leos and the Columbia Cities are. So, like you said, second year, infancy stages, but he's got them right where he needs them.
1: Yeah. And I mean, and it's interesting too, Coach, you've been like the success, having first year success too. I'm always curious from like, it's his sophomore season. They always talk about the sophomore slump as a player, but as a program, when you find success in year one, how do you keep that momentum going year two and almost, you know, it the opposite of, well, it was my first year and we didn't do good. It was my first year and we did really good. Mm-hmm. Oh, wow, expectations become pretty high. How does a team, a program, a school deal with that when they haven't had that in a while here at DeKalb?
2: Well, I think Coach Robertson's done a great job in just instilling a sense of excitement. He's recruited kids, I think, some out of the hallways from here that maybe not have played in the past. So there's some really good athletes that are out here. But it's very hard to do what he's been able to do, especially as quickly as he has, because you're talking about a team that when they won pretty big. When they lost pretty big. There was no middle ground. You know, and that's the thing that he was fighting when he first came in here, and getting kids excited about the program, getting the parents involved. And that's where he started. He started not on the field. He started off the field. And he's built this thing from outside the white lines to where it translates into inside the white lines for games and victories.
0: Well, when you come in as a new coach, you can see all the film you want, but you can't measure the heart of the kids that you have playing for you. After that first season, you can take all of that and apply that for your seasons to come. And that's, I think, what Coach Robertson has done, and just done a magnificent job of bringing DeKalb, as we said at the outset, you know, back into the conversation of one of the upper echelon teams from the Northeast 8 Conference. But tonight will be a great test, because Huntington North North under Mike Eschbach, hey, they've done the same thing, you know. And so and both can put the ball in the end zone from just about anywhere on the field. So this should be a lot of fun to watch this one tonight. Tell you what we're going to do. We're going to step out. We're going to take our first break of the evening. You're listening to the Parkview Sports Medicine High School Football Tailgate Pregame Show, coming to you from DeKalb High School on 1380 The Fan, 100.9 FM.
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0: It's a beautiful day in Waterloo, Indiana, and we are here as part of the Parkview Sports Medicine High School Football Tailgate Pregame Show, giving you the preview of everything that's going on week six in Northeast Indiana. And of course, this game between the Huntington North Vikings and the DeKalb Barons is one of our marquee matchups of the evening, but there are some other games too. And gentlemen, let's start in the Summit Athletic Conference, where we have a couple games that I would have circled on my calendar if I had something to circle it with. But let's talk first about Northrop at Bishop Dwenger, and the Bishop Dwenger Saints have to have this circled on their calendar because last year this game came back to bite the Saints, and Northrop came back and stole one from Bishop Dwenger.
1: Yeah, Northrop gets the big win a year ago. They snap a three 13-game losing streak by beating Dwenger 21-18, and that kind of like that kind of launched Dwenger, Northrop last year into, okay, this team is for real, because we had heard about really the talk for that group for years with Guilford and Callison and all of that, and they played big. They you know, great season for them, 8 wins, the best wins in season in 20 years. Now to follow back up, it was kind of like, okay, what are we going to expect? They got hit by graduation, but Northrop has kind of picked up where they left off. They have 3 straight wins, sitting at 3-1 overall. Most importantly, 3-0 in the conference, tied atop the standings with Carroll. So this is a huge game in the SAC tonight, because Dwenger, you know, one of the perennial big boys up there that is trying to be there, you know, they're a game back. But Northrop, you know, kind of in some respects in control of their own destiny, because Northrop and Carroll still have to play. But how about these Northrop Bruins and what they've been able to do? First year head coach John Schaefer coming in there, and you know, offense and defensive coach. And I think really the last couple weeks for those Northrop Bruins, the defensive side of the ball, both teams good defenses. This could be a slobber knocker in a low scoring affair, and that should be interesting to see tonight out at Shields Field.
2: Yeah, and I think it's going to come down to, can Northrop create their explosives against a Dwenger defense that's been pretty good all year? Because that's what Northrop has been able to do. They've gotten a lot of explosive plays that have gone for 6 points. Pepler, the quarterback's done well. You got Reese in the backfield. I mean, so they're going to have to score some points tonight, and Dwenger's going to have to find ways offensively to deal with the athletes and speed that Northrop will put on the field tonight.
1: And the gauntlet too for Northrop now. Dwenger this week at Dwenger. Next week they host Snyder at Spooler Stadium, and then at Carroll. Those are the next three. So this is really going to be the test for Northrop to see where they are as far as continuing the momentum from a year ago. I think talking to John Schaefer earlier this year and this season, it's the excitement of being in this situation. You want to be able to play in big games. Whether you're DeKalb, whether you're Northrop, Northrop Bruins are having that opportunity. But that Dwenger team, a big win a week ago over Homestead, trying to find some momentum back of their own, trying to stay in that SAC race, because Northrop and Carroll, somebody's going to have to lose that game tonight. Dwenger wants to play a little bit of spoiler to Carroll, too, and get a big home win tonight for the Saints.
0: Well, moving right along, taking a look at the SAC schedule. And as you said, Snyder just can't escape Spooler Stadium, can they?
1: Yeah.
0: As they will be facing the Bruins there as the visitors, of course. But Homestead is traveling to Russ Isaacs Field on the campus of Snyder High School for a 7 o'clock date with the Panthers. And this is one that's very intriguing to me. And, you know, Snyder has... Their losses have been, if you can say, quality losses, if at all.
1: Yeah.
0: But I mean, but they have they've competed where, well, last year I believe it was 38-0 Homestead.
1: Yeah.
0: I don't envision that this year, just from seeing Snyder a couple of times and seeing Homestead as well. I mean, but. I think this will be a heck of a lot more competitive than what we had in last year's contest.
1: Yeah, I mean, 38-0 a year ago, that was the largest shutout loss for Snyder in school history. And I think, too, in that game, we kind of saw, you know, them hand the ball at quarterback position to Max Johnson, who has become the quarterback for Snyder, and very good. We've seen him play in person, and I think he's made great strides. So I think that will be an interesting matchup to see the growth there in a year where these two teams have met. And realistically, these two teams have split the last 6 in this series. I mean, the Homestead-Snyder rivalry, I think, continues to be strong. I think it's probably slid down the list in the recent years with some of the play of the other teams and the rivalries that we've have in the SAC. But for Snyder too, it's about how you're going to respond. 52-14 loss a week ago to Carroll, got the doors blown off of them. How do you respond now against a Homestead team that is kind of reeling a little bit, or maybe not reeling, but searching for a big win? They get beat by Dwenger a week ago. So two teams, I guess you could say, really hungry for a win, coach. And how are both of these teams going to respond after tough losses of different sorts a week ago?
2: Well, I think it goes back to what what type of game does Logan Frieden have for Homestead? Because he's right now is their offense. If Snyder can shut him down or keep him in check, then you're going to see that Snyder probably going to win the football game. If Logan Frieden can be a factor and throw it and run it, then I think you're going to have trouble stopping Homestead. Now, Max Johnson, like you said, is going to be a factor as well. He's, you know, I think he's come on of late. Now, the question is, can they put it all together and put themselves in a position to win in the fourth quarter like Snyder has traditionally done in their years when they got playing close teams? You know, they would win in the fourth quarter.
0: Moving along in the SAC, Northside is traveling to Wayne to take on the Generals. The Generals were victorious last week over Southside on the road.
1: Yeah, big win.
0: 19-12, and now we're going to see if, the young gentleman said on upon further review, let's see if we can get one at home.
1: Yeah, Jaston White and Javonte Eldridge joined us. We were thrilled to be there. And of course, first win for head coach Darian White a year ago. What a year it's been. And I think that's the other part of that. This has been a true building process at Wayne with the athletes that you have that, you know, unfortunately for those guys being seniors and juniors may not experience a lot of wins, but maybe setting a little bit of foundation. Nevertheless, you start with the huge win that they had a week ago, 19-12 over Southside. It was the defense that got the job done, because I think Southside was riding high coming into that game. It was a game out at Weicker Stadium at Southside High School. Wayne comes in there and knocks Southside in the mouth a couple of times and coughs up the ball. Ultimately, two scoops and scores for Javonte Eldridge last Friday. Northside going to have to take care of that football tonight, but hey, how about the outing we saw a week ago from Brandon Sanders, a career night for him. 22 of 29, 337 yards with three touchdowns and just one pick. So he was able to take care of the football against Lures. They get a big win. A couple wins in a row now for the Northside Legends. Wayne looking to go start their own win streak. This is a very intriguing matchup because I think these two teams are probably closer than what records for the last couple of years have shown, and this should be a fun one out at Wayne Stadium.
2: I think it comes down to can Wayne not have the self-inflicted wounds that have cost them games earlier this season? If they can do that, this will be a very good football game.
0: Carroll heads to Southside to take on the Archers. And, of course, Carroll, at this point in time, pretty much taking no prisoners. A 20-point margin of victory 2 weeks ago against Bishop Dwenger. And then, as we said, the big win over Snyder last week, 52-14. So Carroll is rolling.
1: Yeah.
0: And just like they always do. And so, you know, it seems. So, you know, Gabe Freisinger and company, hey, just keeping that ball in the air. And of course, on the ground
1: well. I think what's key for Carroll, just in general, going to be heavy favorites in this game tonight, but they are the leading the way in offense and leading the way on defense in the SAC as far as points scored. For only team over 200 points on the season, 100 in the SAC, and the only team that is the lowest amount against 50 points in the conference slate. Southside, stinging loss a week ago. It doesn't get easier coming in and hosting Carroll Chargers. Interesting note about this coach, heard just a couple weeks ago, there were talks about moving this game to the brand new Ruoff Mortgage Stadium where Fort Wayne Football Club plays. I think the logistics of it during a soccer season, first year that the stadium is open, is a little tough, but my understanding is that facility is capable of hosting football games. The yardage is only 5 yards apart, where it's normally six, and they've got spots for the goalposts. So somewhere down the line, we might see some football games there. But tonight, at Jack Weicker Stadium, nonetheless, and I think Carroll got to be comfortable and realizing that they probably will get a big win tonight.
2: Yeah, they're going to get in and get out tonight. This is a game for them to get some of their backups in and get some playing time after they establish themselves. And, you know, this is a tough one for Southside to go up against a team right now that's kind of rolling.
0: The final game on the SAC schedule, Coach, is Concordia at Bishop Lures, taking on the Knights at Lures Field. It's homecoming for Bishop Lures. One win between these two teams, nothing in conference yet. What do you see?
2: You know, I'm surprised that Lures has struggled as much as they have early on. I didn't see that one coming. So that one to me was a little bit of a head scratcher. So we'll see what all transpires tonight. You would think Lures would have a shot to get that first win tonight. But I tell you right now, it's a pick'em. I couldn't even give you one way or the other on them because I think they're that close. Two teams that are that close.
1: I expect a big game for T.J. Epperson. Two touchdowns a week ago. He's the offense for Lures. They need him to get a little bit more, and I think it's a big night for him against the Concordia Cadets.
0: We are going to go ahead and step out, take a timeout, and then we'll come back with more. 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
2: Welcome to the Parkview Sports Medicine pregame show here on site at DeKalb High School. Coach Robertson's here with us right now. And, Coach, I know the last 2 weeks have really been tough in the sense that you've had the W's right there for your kids to take and only to have something crazy happen at the end of the game where that you end up losing. How have your kids responded to that type of scenario?
3: They've responded about as well as you could ask high school kids to respond to taking a loss when you have somebody on the ropes. Biggest thing for us is just trying to find ways to win close games. And these kids on a football field just haven't really been in that moment where they've played in that many close games. Even last year, we either won or the few games that we did were close and we couldn't find a way to win them. And previously to when I got here, they would win big or they would lose big. And so we're still just trying to figure out how to be a team that can win those close games. And sadly, you got to lose them before you can win them,
2: yeah,
3: before you can figure it out.
2: Well, I've been on both sides of it, so I thoroughly understand that dynamic. Would you say in some cases it's a little bit mental than it is execution, or a combination of the both?
3: I would say it's just execution. There's mental in everything. Everything that you do is a mental aspect, but just like the execution, one little thing here. I think our kids prepared well. They did everything right that you asked them. But in a 4th-and-3 situation, when you have the guy wrapped up in the backfield, if you make that play, they don't win the game. Or it's 4th-and-2. All we got to do is get a first down. We don't get a first down, you don't win that game. So just, I would say it's execution, and we have the guys to do it. It's just them stepping up and seeing it and being in that moment. And we haven't been in that moment enough to go capture it. And hopefully you take those lumps in the regular season and then you get yourself ready to see those things again. And you can learn from your mistakes early and finish them late.
2: Absolutely. Let's switch to tonight's game. Huntington North coming in here. Talented running back in Jamison. What is your kind of game plan around him tonight? Because he is a talented player, but then again, you can't always put all your marbles into one basket.
3: Yeah, he's a stud. One of our biggest things is trying to keep him between the tackles. When he gets out in space, he's really, really good. And they do a good job of, if you don't put an outside linebacker to that side, they're going to get him in space. They're going to motion him out, throw him the ball, and just get a really good athlete the football in as much space as they humanly can. So biggest thing, how do you make sure he's always covered? Make sure he always has a vice tackle around.
2: What is the one thing you think you guys have to do well tonight to get that victory secured for your kids?
3: Play for each other. And I think we still have a few guys that are kind of playing for themselves or worried about themselves. And when they just cut loose and just play for the guy to your left and your right, then everything else will just take care of itself. So just play for each other. Go have fun.
2: Coach, thanks so much with being here with us tonight on the Parkview Sports Medicine pregame show. Good luck tonight.
3: I appreciate it, man. Thank you. Thanks for having us. Thanks for being here.
0: That was Coach Ryan Robertson with the coach Shannon Griffith, and a little pregame interview that he afforded us, and we appreciate that as well. Now, this is an NE8 matchup that we've talked about a little bit, but let's talk about the other games briefly on the schedule for the Northeast 8 Conference. We have Leo heading to Decatur to take on the Belmont Braves. Columbia City will be hosting New Haven, and Norwell goes to East Noble. Now, East Noble was victorious last week on the road at Leo by a score of 12-7 in a game you heard right here on 1380 The Fan, 100.9 FM, with Brett and Shannon on the call. And what an exciting contest that was. Leo held the Knights scoreless through three quarters. They came back and, stole victory away from the Leo Lions in that one. And it's just Unfortunately, Leo couldn't make stops. But let's talk about that game and basically the will to win for East Noble and just finding ways to win. We knew they had the horses. So does Leo. But they just prevailed.
1: Yeah, I mean, what's interesting about that, I mean, it was a really another classic. I mean, that's the best way to look at it. And this rivalry between Leo and East Noble is for me maybe the best, probably the best, I'll say it, the best rivalry we've seen in this decade of football. The way they play so much with the regular season and in the sectionals, that we are seeing classic after classic, you know. And we saw another 5-point game again at Leo last Friday, where it came down to big-time players making big-time plays in big-time games, and that's exactly what we saw with the 95-yard punt return for a touchdown from Alex Scott. Interestingly enough, Coach, he didn't even have a reception in that game, I mean, or an interception for himself. But I think that's a testament to the Leo defense, with Mickelson was covering him well all night. But that one big play completely changed everything, and you go from playing to kind of run out the clock and win the game to all of a sudden Leo's trying to score again to get back in that game. It was interesting dynamics as that whole night played out, in another great one between East Noble and Leo.
4: Yeah, and it kind of goes to show you that, you know, East Noble, the last 2 weeks have been down in the final mm-hmm. minutes of a game and mm-hmm. found a way to win it. And so tonight, when they're playing Norwell, I mean, I'm interested if they get off to a big start tonight, because that's the thing. They have started slowly the last 2 weeks, where it's taken them some time to get themselves going. And like you said, I got to get the ball in Alex Scott's hands. They got to get the ball in Alex Phillips' hands. He didn't touch it at all last week, so they got to do some things to get the ball in hands of some of their top players that they haven't been able to do the last couple weeks.
0: Let's go ahead and step out, take another timeout, and then when we come back, we'll break down some ACAC games. 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
0: Welcome back to the Parkview Sports Medicine High School Football Tailgate Pregame Show, coming to you from Waterloo, Indiana, home of the DeKalb Barons, as they are going to face the Huntington North Vikings tonight in a pivotal NE8 matchup. And, hey, this was quite a trip for Huntington North to get up here all the way to DeKalb, dude.
1: Yeah, I mean, we got Huntington North as the southernmost school in the Northeast State Conference, and DeKalb the northernmost. So, little geography lesson of the 260, but both schools, red and black, and so very similar. And we talked about it. The campuses look great. And a lot of room and a lot of space. Great facilities out here. I know Huntington North does as well.
0: Yes.
1: Even the baseball diamonds. I know, Jim, that's one of your favorite parts of these places.
0: Sometimes.
1: But, yeah, no, this should be a fun one. And looking over here to my right, it looks like members of the 1986 state championship team are starting to get ready as they'll be honoring the 40th anniversary. Can you believe it's been 40 years since 1986, Shannon?
4: I know.
1: Wow. State champions in Class 4A. So.
4: Don't have to remind me.
1: Congrats to those gentlemen tonight, and a special night here at DeKalb celebrating them for sure.
0: Hey, I just had my 50th class reunion last weekend, so all those people are so old.
4: That's right.
0: Anyway, let's get right to the ACAC. And a game I want to talk about is the South Adams Flying Jets hosting Adams Central. Now, a couple of years ago, this would have been one against two, and this would have been for all the marbles in the ACAC. Not so fast, my friend, because, well, there's a little more parity, not a ton, yeah, but a little more parity in the ACAC. So, but Adams Central is still Adams Central, and South Adams can come up and bite you. They have quite a legacy as well, Coach.
4: Yeah, you know, this is a game that early in the year I thought maybe, man, this could be a time when Adams Central got beat by Eastside. I thought maybe this would be a year South Adams could maybe sneak up and get one, but I don't think so. I just think Jamison Roach and crew is too much for South Adams, but again, they like to throw the ball around, and if they can get, you know, get themselves on top and get a couple touchdown lead, maybe they can hold off the Jets. But that's going to be the key thing tonight. Can they get up on them and hold them off? Because, you know, Adams Central is not going to be denied at all.
0: Right. Yeah.
4: So you're not going to pitch a shutout against that team. So can they do that? We'll find out tonight. With South Adams in the Adams Central.
1: And I think part of the reason we talk about the parity in the ACAC, or is there parity, is the way that these games have played out. I mean, you look, a week ago, Adams Central holds off Heritage 14-7. All the scoring was in the first half, the two touchdowns by quarterback Jamison Roach on the ground. South Adams, they, you know, their game against Heritage 2 weeks ago, 21-13. So I think there's some commonality there where we saw that, okay, those two teams, you know, maybe some of the other teams in the ACAC aren't far behind, but yeah, these two teams are kind of have been the tops for a while, especially Adams Central. 9 straight wins over South Adams, but not only 9 straight wins, by an average margin of 31 points per game almost. So it's like Adams Central has been really taking it to them. South Adams, another, this is a clash of style with these two teams. The more run heavy offense of Adams Central, used to kind of seeing the wishbone. I think Jamison Roach gives you a little bit more, options there as far as breaking out and doing some other things. But South Adams, they're the ones that are the flying ones in the sense that the ball is thrown through the air. Zayden Bomber has come in, 273 yards of passing per game, 14 touchdowns, just 3 picks. So maybe there again, if he can get some scores, because you got to score a lot when you play Adams Central more often than not, take care of that football. We could see, you know, it's going to be another dandy where, you know, Monroe shuts down and Byrne shuts down and Geneva and everybody comes in. Should be a fun one tonight out at South Adams. But Adams Central, still that team to beat. But South Adams has seen some success a while back now. It should be an interesting one, and I'm looking forward to seeing how that one bears out.
0: Well, the other two conference games in the ACAC this evening have Bluffton traveling to Southern Wells. Oh, my. And Woodland will be at Jay County. The non-conference matchup tonight will be Heritage at Blackhawk Christian. That's a 7 o'clock kickoff, and that will take place at Concordia High School. So that's what we have going on there. And now let's take a look at the NECC games that we've got on the agenda. And let's talk about this 5-0 Eastside team. 5-0 overall, 2-0 in small school conference play, but their two wins have 105 accumulated points.
1: I have to chuckle when you say 2-0 in the conference, because they're halfway to their conference championship.
0: That's always the case with the NECC, though.
1: That's a topic for another time, but I think realistically Eastside is back, and what they're able to do, Job Richmond, Noah Dove combined for 304 yards together on 6 touchdowns a week ago against Fairfield. It's just been an onslaught of offense. 40 burger after 40 burger after 40 burger. They got the big win over Adams Central in week one, I believe it was week one. Garrett, it's been tough. 1-4, second season, 1-4 on the year, second season for Chris Albertine. I will say about Garrett, they got a steady running back in Aiden Reed, coach, 152 rush yards per game, already 6 touchdowns on the year. But Eastside is just, it's that team that we saw a few years back when Laban Davis was around, different players, but I think they saw what that Eastside team could do, and we're seeing that after a couple years of maybe like 500. Now they're back, and not only are they the team to be, obviously, in the small division, best team in the NECC, I would say, but, I mean, look out for them in their Class 2A bracket. It should be a fun team to watch the rest of the season.
4: Yeah, if they keep guys healthy, Job, I think, is a really good player, as you outlined with Dove as well. So if they can stay healthy and not allow themselves to turn the ball over and do things that will ultimately get you beat, they got a great chance to do a lot of things this year.
0: Now, the rest of the games in the Northeast Corner Conference tonight are divisional contests. We have Cherubusco at Central Noble, Fairfield at West Noble, Fremont and Prairie Heights go at it at Prairie Heights, and Lakeland will visit the Angola Hornets in one. So there you have the NECC conference matchups. And as we said, you know, the Eastside Blazers right now, the class of the Northeast Corner. So tell you what, let's go ahead, step out, take a break, and then we'll come back with more. 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
3: Welcome back to the Parkview Sports Medicine High School Football Tailgate Pregame Show as the DeKalb Barons are hosting the Huntington North Vikings tonight in a key NE8 matchup. And Brett and Shannon will have the call on this one, kicking off at 7 p.m. And, dude, that's what a great venue. Yeah. We were here a year ago as well. We were very, they were very welcoming, very hospitable.
4: Yep.
3: And it's just a great high school football atmosphere.
4: Yeah, this is a great place. You can tell some of the newer facilities with around here, not only at Cecil E. Young Field, for whom the stadium is named, but also too just some of the surrounding areas. A great community, and I think when you have successful sports programs, that always helps too. Last year, first year for Coach Robertson, came in from East Noble to DeKalb as a former assistant coach at East Noble, comes into DeKalb and kind of gets things really going, and a lot of fan support. You can see the student section out here at for DeKalb, and the 1986 team is here tonight. Yes. Their 40th anniversary, they're celebrating them. Class 4A state champions. They went 13-1. Still hold a lot of the state championship records for number of plays and yardage against. And so, you know, Rick Inslee and Mike Cochran over there, former Northrop coach. I see Scott Sproat. Some of the names that some of the DeKalb faithful remember from 40 years ago now. What a special team that was, a special time. And I think it's good to remember things like that and to pay homage to that, because you never know when it'll happen again or if it'll ever happen again. And I think, you know, the communities that support their high school athletics, it just goes to show how far it goes and how much it means to that team and really what that team has meant to DeKalb High School.
3: Yes, and for the players currently, this will be their time down the road as well as part of the legacy that is high school sports and high school football in particular. Well, that's going to do it for the High School Football Tailgate Pregame Show, brought to you by Parkview Sports Medicine. And we're going to go to break, and then when we come back, we're going to send you up to the press box, and Brett and Shannon will have the call of the DeKalb Barons and Huntington North Vikings high school football game right here on 1380 The Fan, 100.9 FM.
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0: 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It's time for kickoff. The Fort Wayne High School Football Game of the Week starts now. Here's Brett Rump and Shannon Griffith.
1: 1 week ago, the Northeast State Conference gave us such a thriller at Leo as East Noble came from behind to defeat the Leo Lions by a final score of 12-7. We had so much fun in the Northeast State last week, we decided to come and check out this highly competitive and deep conference one more time. We are up in Waterloo, Indiana, just north of Auburn. And tonight, the Huntington North Vikings pay a visit on the DeKalb Barons. Welcome to high school football, everyone. I am Brett Rump, along with the coach, Anna Griffith, and pleased to be at the new confines of the DeKalb Barons, a beautiful new stadium. They've re-turfed the field. They built a new home section of the bleachers, very similar to what you're going to see at like a Carroll High School on the far side. They've got a beautiful new press box, and we are here on the east side just looking at that beautiful new press box. Didn't get in the box tonight. Maybe sometime down the road we'll earn a spot over on the home side. But Griff, it's fun to see two teams, and this is a big game for both of them. They come in with 1-2 records in the conference. Both teams are 3-2 overall, and you know, both teams kind of had aspirations of being that contender, but they've proven to be maybe a pretender. They've come close, but they've fallen short so far against some of the top teams in the conference.
3: Yeah, when you think of DeKalb, they're 5 points away from being a potential undefeated team in the NE8. And unfortunately, they've lost two games in the final minutes over the last 2 weeks. So they're going to have to find a way to close out a game tonight against the Huntington North team, who's got as much power as anybody. They've got to be able to stop people. That's their problem, is their defense has not been as good as they need it to be.
1: When you look at the DeKalb Barons, they're going to be a little bit shorthanded tonight because Brayson Staley, one of the two quarterbacks that has kind of alternated as the signal caller for the Barons, will be out. Brayson Staley, a 6'160-pound junior, has been sharing reps with Xavier Weiss, but talking to Coach Robertson before the game, he said, we're really a better team if Staley can stay a quarterback and Xavier Weiss can be used as a running back slash wing slash halfback, move him around and use his athleticism. Tonight, they're going to have to use him exclusively at the quarterback position.
3: Yeah, tough to lose a player like Staley tonight. I understand he's got a little bit of a thumb issue on his throwing hand, and that's a painful injury to have, even though it may not be as look as bad as it was, but it is painful. So, yeah, Vice is going to have to step up and find ways to get things done, but also being that guy that's taking the snap.
1: Group of players that I think you might remember, Griff, going back to 1986, a celebration of the DeKalb Barons state championship team. I don't know if you remember when that happened,
3: yeah.
1: But obviously it was a good run for the DeKalb Barons back in the 80s. They had baseball under Bill Jones, a state power, and then, of course, the football team went on a terrific run, winning a state title.
3: Yep, and then, you know, that was about the time Lures and Cal Miller as well were in that same boat of kind of rising up and being a state-level team. So, yeah, that was a good football team DeKalb had back then.
1: So the Huntington North Vikings take the field. They have the band lined up on the far side waiting for the DeKalb Barons to make their appearance. And when we talk about the Huntington North Vikings, this was a team that a lot of people at Media Day were buzzing about. They said they've got a lot of experience. They've got plenty of talent on this team. And they're a team to look out for. They've fallen just short. What do they have to do tonight against DeKalb?
3: Well, I know that they've been a team that struggled on defense. So tonight they're going to have to do things maybe a little different than they planned without Jamison in the, without Stanley in the lineup. They're going to have to be more physical at the point of attack in the rushing game.
1: Another thing for DeKalb, and you guys touched on it in the pregame show. This DeKalb team comes in, back-to-back losses, and heartbreakers. They had the lead the majority of the game against East Noble in a road game at East Noble, and eventually, that might have been here, and they ended up losing that game late to the East Noble Knights. And of course, we talked about East Noble last week. They just have a way of making plays with a game on the line. They've got big-time playmakers. And then they lose that game late, and then they come back 14-10 that week. And then they come back last week and give up a two-point conversion on a late touchdown to the Columbia City Eagles. And now Columbia City has a monster game against East Noble coming up next week.
3: Yeah, and again, that game of Columbia City was decided in the last 28 seconds of the game when that two-point play occurred. And again, that's a big mental letdown for these kids to go 2 weeks in a row where they've had games won to be only to lose.
1: Well, we are going to have our Kelly Chevrolet kickoff coming up on the other side of the break. It is high school football being presented by Midwest Box Breaks, the Huntington North Vikings, and the DeKalb Barons. Kickoff next on 1380 The Fan and 100.9 FM.
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1: Beautiful night for football up here north of Fort Wayne, just north of Auburn at DeKalb High School. And the coin toss has been completed. The DeKalb Barons won the toss, and they have deferred. So it will be Huntington North getting the football first. With a light overcast sky, a little bit of sun peeking through, but for us on the east side, looking toward the setting sun, a little bit of cloud cover is actually a pretty welcome sight for us, Griff. We don't have to look directly into the sun, and you also don't have the heating factor of a closed-up press box with the sun shining right in. But temperatures right at 70 degrees here at kickoff. Temperatures could drop all the way down into perhaps the upper 50s by the time the night is over. And the DeKalb Barons will tee it up to kick it off. And it's going to be Dawson Cleverly who will be the kickoff specialist for the DeKalb Barons. And going back deep to return this for the Huntington North Vikings will be Tayshawn McQueen, a 5'11", 160-pound junior, and C.J. Jamison, a 5'11", 200-pound senior. We'll see him in the backfield. Here's the kick. It's deep, and it goes almost to the back of the end zone. A deep kickoff for Cleverly, and it will bring Huntington North out to the 20-yard line.
3: We're going to have to start backing these guys up 5 yards. These kids are kicking it almost out of the end zone nowadays.
1: So Lathan James, the 6-foot, 165-pound junior quarterback, will lead the offense onto the field. As we mentioned, C.J. Jemison, a 5'11", 200-pounder, he's a big, solid running back. They will send Doherty wide to the right, single receiver wide to the left, a tight end with a wing to the left side of the formation, shotgun for James, and he'll give to Jemison. He's looking for room behind the right side of his line, and not much there. Tumbles forward for a 2-yard gain out to the 22-yard line. It'll be second down and 8.
3: Yeah, it was a nice play there, but I think that was Owen Shakow, number one.
1: Shako.
3: He made a nice play off the edge there, coming and chasing him down. So, nice play to start there, but, you know, a couple of yards there for Huntington North.
1: 3-4 alignment for the DeKalb defense. Ball's on the right hash. It is second down and 8 from the 22-yard line. They'll put three receivers to the wide side of the field. In the gun, the give, play action. They fake the handoff, dump it off short to the tight end. The catch made at the 20, and then he will shoot for the far sideline and be chased out of bounds at the 25 after a 3-yard gain. The completion to look like Nate Bowman. Big number 89 rumbling out. He's a 6'2", 235-pound tight end, a senior, and he makes it third down and 5 for the Vikings at the 25-yard line. Ball on the left hash now. DeKalb shows blitz. Here they come, putting pressure on James. He'll throw on the run as he rolls out to his right, and he overshot Ethan Johnson, his intended target, on an out route out near the 34-yard line, and it's incomplete, and that will be a 3-and-out, and on comes the punting unit for the Huntington North Vikings.
3: Well, Coach Eschbach had the right play call, moved the pocket, got him outside there. Then they had the single receiver open. He just, like, let it sail on him a little bit. Big 3-and-out for DeKalb.
1: Caden Puller comes on to do the punting. Puller, right-footed kicker. And back deep. Drake Hall to return this. Here's the kick, and it's going to take a bounce at the DeKalb 41 and roll inside the 40, eventually losing steam just outside the 35-yard line. So on comes the DeKalb Barons offense for the first time. Barons wearing all black uniforms, white letters and numbers with some red trim, and Xavier Weiss will be the quarterback. 5'11", 205-pound junior in the backfield. Single back is Colton Brandon. Brandon, just a freshman, 6'2", 190-pounder. Shotgun for Weiss. Two receivers left, one receiver right. Fake the handoff, and a keeper for Weiss. He's got room up the middle. He rolls across the 45, take it down at the 48 after a 13-yard pickup. Big hole up the middle for quarterback Xavier Weiss, and a first down for DeKalb.
3: Yeah, nice play there up front.
1: Winding up quickly. This time they will give it to the back, and there's a nice hole again up the middle. The back, Colton Brandon, will rumble into Huntington North territory, taking it inside the Vikings 45 to the 43. That's a 9-yard gain. Second down and 1, and the Barons with the hurry up. They'll line it up, and they'll give it again. Big hole again for Brandon, and he'll take it for 5 yards and a first down to the 38-yard line.
3: Well, you can see a little bit of speed out of this DeKalb team offensively right now.
1: Quick strike attack, and they're running right up the middle. And they'll hand it this time and look for room off right tackle. Cuts it up at the hash marks and drives forward inside the 35. Gets to about the 33.5-yard line. Another run by freshman Colton Brandon. Second down, about 6 to go after the 4-yard gain.
3: He's had 2 nice runs. Good jump cuts.
1: Ball centered between the hash marks, and they'll fake the handoff. Keeper for Weiss. Good run up the middle for Weiss. He's inside the 30 and stumbles forward to the 27-yard line. That'll be another first down for the DeKalb Barons. So far, they really haven't run much outside the tackles.
3: Yeah, good job of mixing it, though, and that's the one thing they've been able to do here.
1: Again, another give to Brandon. This time he's met at the line and pushed backward. A loss of a yard back to the 28-yard line. And a couple of Vikings got in there to close up the hole, including Kane Landrum, a 6-foot, 195-pound senior linebacker.
3: Finally got their penetration they needed.
1: Second down and 11 at the 28. All on the left hash. They'll play action, and a keeper, Weiss, tries to go wide, and they will chase him down. No gain on the play for Weiss. And instead of hitting the hole quickly up the middle, he tried to stretch it toward the outside, and they closed it up in a hurry. Sawyer Carl came up and made the tackle for the Huntington North Vikings.
3: Yeah, he really made a nice tackle there because he had the responsibility of the quarterback, so he did a nice job.
1: Still at the 28-yard line, third down and 11.
2: And they'll fake the handoff, ice up the middle. Breaks away from one, spins away from another. He's inside the 20, and he might have a first down close to the 16-yard line. A 12-yard gain for Xavier Weiss and a first down for the DeKalb Barons in the red zone.
6: Quarterback counter's been their friend.
2: They'll line it up again. This time give it to Brandon, and Brandon with no running room. And again, Kane Landrum stuffed the hole and took down Brandon for no gain at the 16. It'll be second down and 10.
6: See if they run the quarterback here again.
2: Wing offset to the left. Weiss in a gun. Over his left shoulder is Colton Brandon, the running back. Two receivers left, one receiver right. Ball centered between the hash marks. Second down and 10 at the 16. There's the snap and a give up the middle. Brandon, he's got a little bit of room, but it closes pretty quickly as he gets down close to the 12 or 13-yard line. About a four-yard gain right up the gut that time for Brandon.
7: It is third and 7.
6: Well, this little freshman, I guess you would say, he's looked pretty decent here in this first drive.
2: DeKalb in the red zone, scoreless game, 7:14, clock running here in the opening quarter. Big third down. In motion, Brandon, and Weiss will run it up the middle. Weiss just powers through a tackle and dives inside the 5 for first down yardage. The safety came up and applied a hit, and Weiss with that big body at 5'11", 205, just ran right over him and then dove to get a first and goal at the 4.
6: Yeah, he's the big, thick body, and he's using it well.
2: 8-yard gain for Weiss. First and goal. Weiss, same play, up the middle. He's hit at the 3 and spins, working to the 2. A host of Huntington North tacklers in the middle of that pile, and it will be second down and goal from the 2-yard line. DeKalb trying to strike first. A scoreless game almost halfway through our first quarter.
7: It'll be first, correction, second and goal.
2: Ball just inside the left hash mark. Two receivers to the right, one to the left. So far, it's all been on the ground for the DeKalb Barons. Weiss in the gun. He's going to keep it. He'll follow Brandon with a lead block, and Weiss works toward the end zone. He's in. Touchdown! DeKalb Barons, 2 yards out, quarterback keeper Xavier Weiss. And our first score of the game comes on the DeKalb Barons' first drive, covering 65 yards, all on the ground, capped off by the 2-yard touchdown run by their junior quarterback. Now Cleverly is going to come on to try to tack on an extra point. 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There's the snap, the set, the kick. It's up, and it is good.
7: The PAT.
2: 6:03 on the clock, quarter number 1, and it's the Barons who have taken a 7-0 lead over the Huntington North Vikings on the Midwest Box Breaks High School Football Game of the Week on 1380 The Fan and 100.9 FM.
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1: Another Dawson cleverly kick that is kicked through the end zone. So again, Huntington North will come out to the 20 and start first and 10 after the touchback. But an impressive opening drive by the DeKalb Barons, just attacking the teeth of the Huntington North defense between the tackles. A 2-yard touchdown run by Xavier Weiss. And it's a 7-0 DeKalb lead. Now Huntington North down by a touchdown, with Lathan James in the gun, and he'll give to Jemison up the middle. He'll get it to the 20, but then be shoved backwards, and that's no gain for C.J. Jemison. And it'll be second down and 10 for the Huntington North Vikings.
3: Yeah, Coach Robertson was the key thing for them tonight, is to keep Jemison in between the tackles and not let him get outside, and so far they've been able to do that.
1: Well, on the right hash, Jamison, the lone running back, joining Lathan James, who lines up in the gun, 5 yards deep of center. Two receivers line up to the left, and now they'll shift the tight end to the left side, and they'll give it to Jamison. No, it's a fake, and a lot of room, because everybody, including the play-by-play guy, bit on the fake to Jamison, and James will take it off of left end and cut it upfield inside the hash marks across the 25 out to the 27 to set up a third down and 3.
3: Yeah, I tell you, they got a nice defensive line there. They have 6'4 guys out there.
1: Centered between the hash marks, single receiver split each side, a wing to the left of the formation. Jemison in the backfield, he'll get the handoff, looks for room up the middle, met at the line of scrimmage, and the Barons will stuff him short of the first down. He might have fallen to the 28 for 1 yard, but it is going to be fourth down and 2 for the Huntington North Vikings. Already 1-3 and out.
7: It is 4.
1: And Huntington North is going to send the punting unit onto the field with 4:22 remaining here in the opening quarter and a 7-0 DeKalb lead.
3: Now, right now, they're having a hard time with that front of DeKalb. Some big bodies in there.
1: Drake Hall lines up at his own 43 to return this kick from Huntington North. And the punt is away. Low end-over-end kick, and it will take a bounce at the 48 and then skip inside the 40 to the 38-yard line. And the Barons start their second possession of the game at their own 38, leading 7-0 with 3:56 on the clock here in the first quarter.
3: Well, they've had a friendlier field advantage tonight. Last drive, 36-yard line. This drive, the 38. And let's see if they can keep the running game active as they did that first drive, because they did a great job of mixing it between the tailback and the quarterback.
1: Ball will start on the left hash at their own 38-yard line. Weiss takes the snap. Play action. They'll try to throw it on a quick pass to the wideout, Braxton McCormick. And McCormick, on just a little hitch route, was well covered on the edge, and that ball knocked away incomplete.
3: Yeah, they try to just mix it up a little bit. Huntington North kind of sitting out there on that route. Maybe look for a chance to go vertical here.
1: Max Double, the defensive back who made the play. Fake handoff, keeper Weiss, big hole up the middle. Weiss weaves his way across the 45 and then dives out to the 47.5, and that's going to be just shy of the first down stick. A 9-yard gain for Weiss. We'll set up third and short. Again, quick lineup. And the snap, and a keeper for Weiss runs it up the middle for first down yardage, diving across the 50 in the Huntington North territory at the Vikings 48. Picked up about 5 yards, and the chains will move. And so far, Huntington North unable to stop this ground attack from the DeKalb Barons. And with 3:20 remaining in the opening quarter, the Barons now into Huntington North territory, first and 10 at the 48. This time, they'll fake the handoff, throw the slant, hit him on the stride. He's going all the way. No, he gets tackled at the 7 as Bennett Quinn caught that on the skinny slant. And, boy, was that a strike in stride to Bennett Quinn, the 6'4", 180-pound wideout. And it's a first and goal near the 7. Give up the middle. And that time, Brandon is hit and spun down. No gain there. fact, he may have lost a half a yard. It's going to be second and goal near the 8-yard line.
3: Yeah, that was a great slant route and a great timing by Xavier, and he just drilled him right in the numbers. And that's why he didn't break stride. It was a great throw, great play, about 40-some-odd yards.
1: They gotta learn, though, when they may have a great play like that, take a little more time before the next play so we can praise how well executed that play was. Here's Vice, roll out to the left, throws to the end zone, got a man, caught, touchdown, Braxton McCormick. Got behind the corner.
7: Number 15,
1: and a beautiful throw from Xavier Vice, and the Barons up their lead to 13-0.
3: Yeah, just a great execution there by Xavier. Did a great job on that entire drive, running it, throwing it. And that was a beautiful throw into the back of the end zone because he had to get it up over a guy.
1: 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Extra point is up and good. And it is now a 14-0 lead with 2:17 remaining in the quarter. A 65-yard scoring drive and a 62-yard scoring drive. And the Barons in business with a 14-0 lead over Huntington North. And Griff, when we look at how this game's gone so far, Huntington North is going to have to make some defensive adjustments because right now the Barons' ability to run between the tackles is just setting the tone for the entire offense.
3: And then on that drive there, they kind of lulled them asleep, and then the passing game hurt them. And so now they've got them spinning, and they've done a great job. They got to find what they can do against it. And right now, they just don't have the answer.
7: Number 44.
1: So it'll be the third kick of the game for Dawson Cleverly. The first two have been into the end zone, and you can make it 3-for-3. This one almost split the uprights. And you're right, Griff. We are seeing more and more guys. That used to be a real commodity, but now more and more guys at the high school level that have the ability with that weapon, their right leg, or in some cases, the left leg. But that deep driving kick, and Huntington North for the third possession in a row has to start at their own 20-yard line after the touchback.
3: Yeah, and you look at the differential right now between the two drives. DeKalb, 36-yard line, and their 38-yard line, where Huntington North has started at the 20 all night.
1: Lathan James will line up at quarterback. He's in the gun. C.J. Jemison is in the backfield, and they'll go play action, look to throw, fire over the middle, and a one-handed attempt at the catch comes off the fingertips of Tayshawn McQueen, but there was a little bump against the safety, and they're going to call a pass interference penalty against DeKalb.
3: Yeah, they kind of had to there because of how it affected the receiver. Even though it was minimal.
7: Pass interference.
1: Looks like it's Baden Quinn, 6-foot, 175-pound senior, gets called for the penalty. And so they will march this off out to the 35 after the 15-yard march off. And that will be the first down of the game for the Huntington North Vikings. First two possessions were 3 and out. 2 minutes, 11 seconds remains. Opening quarter, a 14-0 Baron advantage. Centered between the hash marks, they give in the backfield, goes to Jemison, and he is just weaving, trying to get back to the line of scrimmage. Barons had penetration. Jemison eventually does turn it into a 2-yard gain, but Barons had that well defended at the line of scrimmage, and a short run for Jemison. It is now 2nd down and 8.
3: They got Carey in there. They've got Miller in there. He's 6'2", 255. And then you've got Malachi Webb in there, 6'5", 255 as well. That front three is big.
1: Cal lines up 3 down and 4 linebackers. Quick wide receiver screen. They get it out here on the near side. It's completed to Parker Doherty. And then a little scrum after the tackle, and there comes a late flag. It's a minimal gain, only a couple of yards for Doherty.
3: Yeah, they're
1: got it out to the 39, but that flag, I think, is going to be a little extracurricular behavior called against DeKalb.
3: Yeah, that one, the way the whistle blew and the way they kind of continued to play, they're going to get them on this one.
7: Have a personal foul. Face mask.
1: Second 15 face mask. Second 15 yarder marched off against DeKalb so far on this drive. And this will actually take it across the 50 and put it into DeKalb territory. Huntington North at the Barons 46 yard line has a first and 10.
3: Well, you hate to say this is like a must score period with this field position. They got to put points on the board.
1: On the right hash, single receiver splits each side. A wing to the right side and a drop back in the pocket. James looks to throw. Now he tucks it. He looks to run. He scrambles to the right and gets taken down for a loss. And that will be a sack back at the 50. And James comes up with a little bit of a limp.
7: Loss of four on the play.
1: Good pressure and the tackle from Michael Carey, the 6'4", 240-pound junior, chased him down on the near sideline. It's a loss of four, second down and 14.
3: Yeah, they've got some nice-looking defensive linemen there that bigger than what I've seen even on the Carroll lineup.
1: From the 50. Roll out to the left. James looks, turns, sets up, fires, and it is incomplete. There's a flag that comes flying at the 50-yard line.
7: There is a penalty marker on the field.
1: Not sure who he was throwing to because there was just a pack of players, and he threw right into the pack. But the ball batted down, and the flag sitting right at the line of scrimmage. That's usually an area you're going to see a holding penalty, or it could be a man downfield.
3: Yeah, well, I tell you, they missed a late hit by Michael Carey on James. I mean, it was blatantly late.
7: Well, an ineligible receiver downfield on the white.
1: It was an ineligible downfield. Declined the penalty. It'll be third and 14 with the ball still at the 50-yard line.
3: Yeah, Carey got away with one there because it was a very late push back, push in the back type of play. But they didn't call it, so he got away with it.
1: Big third down for Huntington North, already down 14 to nothing. Third and 14. Drop back, James spins away, rolls to the right. Here comes the pressure, and they'll chase him out of bounds. And then a late hit by Carey. After James was out of bounds, Carey didn't put on the brakes, hit him a good 3-4 feet out of bounds, and the flag is going to give Huntington North a freebie and a first down.
7: Personal foul. Yeah, see that on the defense. 15 yards from the end of the run.
3: Complete, inexcusable play. And he got away with one the previous down. And then this time, he does it in the presence of everybody.
1: Yeah, including the Huntington North bench, yeah, which is where James went out of bounds. So the officials had plenty of help in making that call.
3: But that's huge. That would have been fourth down.
1: Yeah, it would have been fourth and 14 at the 50. Now it's a first and 10 with the ball at the 37-yard line or 32-yard line. Shotgun for James. Give to Jemison. Up the middle and nothing there. He's wrapped up. And again, it's Carey who makes the tackle. You know, and Carey, we talked about him being one of the defensive ends. They've got a nose tackle, and they list him at defensive end. He lines up over the tackle. But Carey, 6'4", 240, good size for the junior, but he's very athletic. He's quick on his feet for a big guy.
3: Yeah, you look at the three they got in there. Those three are as good a three as we've seen all year.
7: The first quarter.
1: Quarter comes to an end. We're at zeros, and we're at the end of one with a 14-0 DeKalb lead over the Huntington North Vikings. Second quarter comes up on the other side on the Midwest Box Breaks High School Football Game of the Week on 1380 The Fan and 100.9 FM.
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1: Time to head to the second quarter here at DeKalb with the Barons leading it over the Huntington North Vikings 14-0, but the Vikings second and eight at the 30 of DeKalb. Shotgun for James. He'll run play action. Pump fake over the middle. Now he'll throw deep all the way to the end zone, and it's just too high and off the fingertips of his intended target. He was trying to get it to Tayshawn Queen at the goal line, but once you make that pump fake, all the defense is pretty much there. So McQueen pretty well covered. The pass out of his reach, and the incompletion brings up third down and eight from the 30 for Huntington North.
3: Yeah, just a tad late, but they were in the right coverage because they were loose, and that enabled them to get back and cover McQueen.
1: So another big third down for Huntington North, and they will give it to Jemison. He's got some room behind the left side of his line. He gets to the 25, and then he gets pushed backward. A couple of Barons come in to make the tackle, including Elijah Worsler. Safety came up in run support, and that is a gain of three, so it's now fourth down and about three to go, and they have kept the offense on the field, trailing 14-0. Huntington North's going to go for it. They're lining up from the left hash. They'll switch sides for the running back from the right to the left. And then they'll give it to Jemison. He picks the hole up the middle and gets it to the 20 for a first down. Yeah, he did. He looked like he wanted to run it behind the right side of his line and then kind of cut back right up the middle. And that cutback got him about 4 yards. He needed three. And it is first and 10 for Huntington North, converting on the fourth down. They're at the Barons' 21-yard line.
3: Yeah, they needed that conversion, and they got it.
1: Ball on the left hash, two receivers to the right, empty to the left, a wing on the left side of the formation. Manning comes in motion across, and then they give it to Jemison up the middle. He gets hit and bounces off the first tackler and then takes it inside the 20 to the 17. Well, we'll call it just inside the 18. So it's about a 3 yard gain. And it's going to bring up second down and seven for Huntington North.
3: Yeah, that didn't time up all that well between Parker Doherty and the quarterback. I don't know if he brought him on motion too late, but
1: yeah, it's like Doherty, the man in motion coming across the formation, got there when the snap did and the handoff, he just kind of got in the way. And they will fake the handoff at a keeper for James. He's got running room, takes it off his left tackle, and he's going to go all the way for a touchdown. Lathan James, touchdown from 18 yards out. They faked it to Jemison up the middle, and then James just bounced it around off of his right end and took it up the hash marks all the way to the end zone untouched. A scoring drive for Huntington North. And they have cut the lead in half, pending an extra point. And the kick is up, and the kick wobbles through and is good. A scoring drive presented by Best Deal Auto Sales. 14-7 here, just a couple of minutes into our second quarter. It's DeKalb still with the lead, and the Barons will get the ball. Huntington North to kick when we return on the Midwest Box Breaks High School Football Game of the Week on 1380 The Fan and 100.9 FM.
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1: 10:04 remains here in the second quarter. It is now 14-7. DeKalb the lead. Huntington North the kickoff, and it will be returnable. McCormick from the 2. Up to the 10, the 15, crosses the 20, and then taken down near the 23-yard line. Open field tackle and special teams by Jacob Ross. And it will be the third possession of the night for the DeKalb Barons. They have scored in their first two, but this will be by far their worst opening field position, as they'll sit the ball officially at about the 23-yard line. Barons being led by Xavier Weiss, the 5'11", 205-pound fullback slash quarterback.
18: Eyes up, see where you're going.
1: Guy can really hurt you with his legs. He's already shown that here so far tonight. And this time he'll try to hurt you with the arm. Fake the handoff through a little screen out into the right flat, and it sails over his intended target.
3: My guy Webb, and really, I thought Webb should have had that there. But maybe a little hot. Maybe they need to take a little something off of it there. But
1: Webb was an offensive tackle last year. He has shifted out to tight end, and he's got offensive tackle size, 6'5", 255. He also saw him on the baseball field in the spring with the DeKalb Barons. Fake handoff and a keeper for Weiss. He pulls a tackler across the 25 and gets out to about the 27. We'll give him 4 yards on that second down carry. It'll bring a third down and 6 for DeKalb. The clock runs, 9:35 left, second quarter.
3: Well, you got, you know, you got Webb. You got, you know, the Drake Hall kid. He's 6'2". I mean, DeKalb has got an impressive-looking ball club when you talk about size.
1: Yeah, McCormick, 6'2", 160. Shotgun snap. Weiss drops. Here comes pressure. He gets hit as he throws. Got sandwiched. Both ends came around the edge and sandwiched him as he let go of that one, and it's an incomplete pass. And it will bring up a punting situation for the DeKalb Barons with a 14-7 Barons lead, 9:17 on the clock, and Huntington North is going to get the ball with a chance to get this game tied up.
3: Yeah, they got pressure on him. It also looked like maybe they tipped it as well, because the way it came off his hand, the ball then started kind of going in over in. He had a receiver open, so good job by Huntington getting pressure they needed and getting to fourth down.
1: I think he just got hit as he threw it, and it came out of his hand. Low punt coming up, catching it at the 45 on the run. It is Parker Doherty, but he gets immediately taken down. Good special teams coverage by Colton Brandon. The freshman running back got down there and made a good tackle at the 43-yard line. So good field position. The best of the night for the Huntington North Vikings. They trail it 14-7, 9:08 to play, second quarter here at DeKalb.
3: Yeah, great field position for them. Now can they get this ball game tied up and get it back to even?
1: Ball's on the left hash. Shotgun for James. Jemison the back, and they will give it to Jemison. Up the middle, he will pull tacklers to the 45, and just that time muscled his way for about 2 or 3 yards. Give him 3 just across the 45-yard line, second down and 7.
7: Gain of 3 on the play. It is second and 7.
1: Well, Dwinger an early advantage over Huntington North, or over Northrop. Saints leading at 14-0. A big win in the Summit Athletic Conference.
3: Yeah.
1: From the left hash, 2 receivers, wide side to the right. Now they'll shift and overload the right side of the formation with a tight end and a wing, and they'll give it to Jemison, and they'll run right behind that formation, and Jemison crosses the 50 and takes it for 7 yards and a first down to the DeKalb 47.
3: Yeah, they're getting them. They're going from a balanced set to an unbalanced set with that trade motion, and that gets them an extra body at the point of attack, and DeKalb hasn't adjusted to it.
1: This time the tight end lines up as a wing to the right, and they'll do the same thing, bringing it this time to the left side.
2: The tight end and the wing both come in motion, and they'll run the same play, this time to the left. And Jamison again will break through a couple of arm tackles to the 40-yard line, picking up seven more. They ran the exact same play, Griff. Yeah. Same formation, same play, and same result. Seven more yards for C.J. Jamison.
3: Well, when you get a chance to get some yardage and the defense doesn't react, you got to keep doing it till they force their hand.
2: Second down and three from the DeKalb 40. Huntington North from the left hash. Shotgun snap, quick pass out to the wide receiver, Doherty the catch, and he'll just work his way up the sideline for enough to get the first down, and not a whole lot extra. He's out of bounds at the 35-yard line, but they'll move the chains, and a first and 10 for the Vikings, down by 7, 14-7, with 7:26 still remaining before halftime.
3: Well, it was DeKalb early on in rhythm and moving the football regularly. Now it's shifted to Huntington North in rhythm.
2: Vikings from the left hash, two receivers, wide side to the right, and a give to Jamison. He'll bounce it off right tackle. He's got running room inside the 30, the 25, and finally down at the 23-yard line. That's a 12-yard gain for Jamison and a first down for Huntington North. And the one thing we didn't see, those holes were not opening up in the first couple of drives. But they're starting to find some lanes for Jamison to run in. And Huntington North, just outside the red zone at the Barons 23-yard line, down by 7. The ball's on the right hash, two receivers left, and another give to Jamison, and he immediately sprints to the outside on the right, and he'll take it upfield inside the 10, diving to the 7. First down, Huntington North, first and goal. A chance to get this game tied up with 6:30 remaining here in the second quarter.
3: Well, Coach Robertson said that he was fearful of the getting outside, and that's what they've been able to do. They're going to have to find ways to turn him back in.
2: From the right hash, they'll give it to Jamison again. Cuts it up behind left tackle and works his way toward the goal line, but comes up short. He's at the 1.
3: Wow.
2: 4-yard gain. Second down and goal from the 1, and that's the distance Huntington North needs to travel for a chance to tie up the game. DeKalb scored the first 14 points. Huntington North has closed it to 14-7, and now second and goal from the 1. Quarterback snake, James, trying to push the pile in. Did he make it? Yes! Touchdown! Huntington North, quarterback snake from a yard out. Taking advantage of some field position, Huntington North needs an extra point to tie up this game. 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Locations throughout Northeast Indiana, including just down Highway 8 in Auburn. The extra point to tie it up, the snap's down, the kick blocked, but we've got a flag, and I think coming off the edge, Drake Hall might have got a head start and been offsides.
18: Roll the dice, coach.
2: And they're going to ask if he wants to take the penalty. It is encroachment. They'll decline it, just go ahead and kick the extra point from the normal spot. You take that if you were thinking about going for two, but yeah, they'll just go ahead and be content trying to get the tying extra point here. The snap is good. The kick is up and away, and it is good. We're all tied up 14 apiece with 5:47 to play here in the second quarter. Any eight football. Always fun. We'll come back. The kickoff next on the Midwest Box Breaks High School Football Game of the Week on 1380 The Fan and 100.9 FM.
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2: With Kirsten and Josh working in the studio and Shannon Griffith to my right, I am Brett Rump. It is NE8 football from DeKalb, where we're all tied up now, 14 apiece. Here's the kickoff taken by McCormick up the middle of the field. He'll dive out to the 25-yard line. And the DeKalb Barons will start first and 10 in a whole new ball game. They raced out to a first quarter lead of 14-0, but Huntington North has scored the last 14 in a row in this football game. And now DeKalb brings the offense on with Xavier Weiss still a quarterback. Brayson Staley, in case you missed it in the pregame, who's taken a lot of snaps and is considered perhaps a little better thrower, is unavailable. He's out injured tonight. Play action and a keeper for Weiss, and Weiss is gobbled up for no gain. In fact, he lost a yard back to the 24. Penetration right up the middle for the Huntington North Vikings from Cannon Swain, a 5'11", 235-pound senior. Second down and 11. And they jumped.
3: Yeah, that's can't have that.
2: Offside called against Huntington North.
7: Encroachment
2: it's
7: on the defense.
2: Defensive end on the left side. Hopped across into the neutral zone, and a 5-yard penalty marches it out to the 29-yard line, where it is now second down and 6.
3: Yeah, I believe that's Nate Bowman, the senior.
2: Just over 5 minutes remaining before halftime. We'll have an extended halftime here at DeKalb as they honor their 1986 state championship team. Play action, dump it off, and again they get it to Webb. Webb makes the catch. Same play we saw before. Webb almost mishandled it, but once he collected it, he rumbles out to the 39, and that will be a first down for the Barons. DeKalb, obviously, they liked that play when they misfired on it earlier, came back to it.
3: Yeah, kind of like a little new traditional type of pop pass to the tight end, you know, after.
2: Yeah, instead of going over the middle, he kind of flares out.
3: Yeah.
20: Keep an eye on six.
2: And up the middle, Weiss with the carry. Okay. Gets a block. He's across the 45, out to the 48-yard line.
7: Weiss, up the middle.
2: Good downfield block. I didn't see who made it, but somebody made a block at the second level that sprung him for an extra 3 or 4 yards on that carry. It goes as a 9-yard gain. It's second down and 1 from the 48. And this time, DeKalb, the slot man on the left side, got a sprinting head start. That's Zayden Zirkel. And on that hand clap by Weiss, Zirkel took off. And you got to think, the way that he took off, Griff, they were going to go for it on second and 1. It's one of those where you can go for the home run ball, right?
3: Yeah, it looked like it.
2: And it looked like maybe they had that type of play, and Zirkel couldn't wait to go get it. Instead, they'll give it to the running back, the freshman Colton Brandon, and Brandon gets gobbled up at the line of scrimmage. He might have got a half a yard, maybe a yard, out to the 44, and it's going to be third down and 5 for the DeKalb Barons. 3:52 still to play. We are in quarter number 2, a tie ball game, 14 apiece. DeKalb and Huntington North. Not only are they similar on the scoreboard, but they are similar on the field, both with red and black colors. Big third down. Drop back Weiss, looks to throw. Batted down, intercepted. Picked off in the line of scrimmage by the lineman. And he shoved out of bounds inside the 10, near the 7. The defensive end jumped up with his hands and comes away with the catch. Nate Bowman, 6'2", 235, the senior, with an incredible pick of that throw. And it's Huntington North who has a chance to take the lead with the ball at the 7-yard line, first and goal.
3: Very athletic play by the young man, made up for his jumping off sides there earlier. But huge play down inside the red zone again for Huntington North.
1: Tied up 14 apiece, 3:23 on the clock. First and goal from the 7. Jamison bounces it to the right. He breaks contain. He's heading for the goal line. Touchdown! One play after the interception, C.J. Jamison gives Huntington North their first lead of the ball game, 20-14, with 3:15 remaining in the second. 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
2: 3 minutes and 15 seconds remaining before halftime, and Huntington North has put on a show here in the second quarter. They've outscored DeKalb 21-0, and they lead it 21-14 over the Barons, who controlled that first quarter. What a game of swings. And now DeKalb will send a shocked offense onto the field. And you kind of feel like... For DeKalb, they've got to do something here with the football, something positive, because right now all the momentum's on Huntington North side.
3: It was like the somebody turned on the light switch.
2: Well, they did, actually, here in the press box.
3: Because Huntington North couldn't stop them, and they weren't moving the ball very good either. And then all of a sudden it changed in a matter of moments, and next thing you know, Huntington North is up 21-14, and another big drive here for DeKalb.
2: Xavier Weiss lines up with an empty backfield and four lined up to the left. Man in motion is Brandon. He'll go into the backfield and take a pitch, bring it to the right side. Tries to pick up a block from his wide receiver McCormick, and Colton Brandon will take it for about 7 or 8 yards and get out to close to the 20. They'll put it at the 27, so a 7-yard gain, second down and three.
4: It is second.
5: Little speed option play there for a nice gain.
2: Trying to overload with all those receivers, and they'll do it again. Put four receivers out wide to the left. Weiss will throw a screen. Brandon makes the catch, breaking through and making the tackle in the backfield just as he made the catch. Huntington North, what a play, and I think it's Ethan Johnson. Ethan Johnson read that play from the start and broke right past the blocks and took down Brandon on that screen for a loss back at the 24-yard line. And that makes it third down and six. Big third down with 2.5 minutes on the clock. Huntington North gets a stop. They could add to their lead, and DeKalb's going to get the second half kickoff. Roll to the right. Weiss is looking to throw. Will fire and caught out at the 36-yard line. Great adjustment to the football in the air by Drake Hall.
5: Yeah, what a catch.
2: The throw a little behind him, and Hall spun back over his back shoulder and made the catch for a first down at the 36-yard line.
3: Kind of in need that it be where he put it. And I tell you, this kid's got a cannon for an arm, because that ball got there quick.
2: On the right hash, man in motion into the backfield. They'll fake it to him, and Weiss will keep it. He'll weave his way across the 40 out to the 44-yard line. That's a nice gain of about 8 yards, second down and two at their own 44. But now you got to kind of watch the clock. We're down to a minute 50 left here in the first half. Barons find themselves down for the first time tonight, 21-14. Keeper up the middle for Weiss. Hit, but breaks through for a first down, but not by much. He'll get to the 48. The 49 was the first down stick, but he crosses midfield at the Huntington North 48-yard line, picking up three. Xavier Weiss, 5'11", 205. Big, strong-bodied quarterback. So the clock continues to run. Once the chains are set, we're down to a minute 20 left. Option play to the right. Keeper for Weiss cuts it up off of his right tackle and gets it to the 50-yard line.
4: A gain of three.
2: So a three-yard gain. It'll be second down and seven from midfield, and a timeout's called with a minute 16 on the clock. So we'll take a break. 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
1: Second down and 7 from midfield for the DeKalb Barons. Last minute 15 of the half, and a fumble. The freshman Brandon had it stripped as he went through the hole right in the middle of the line, and Huntington North with the recovery. Jumping on the football is Cannon Swain, and Huntington North forces a turnover. And for the Vikings, already leading by 7, they've got a short field and a chance to extend this lead with a minute 10 still remaining before recess.
2: I do believe they still have all their timeouts, if I'm not mistaken.
1: But all three of them.
2: Yeah.
1: So the Vikings, who have scored 21 straight, leading at 21-14, start this drive at the 46-yard line. There's the snap, and they'll give it to Jamison. He gets good blocking behind the left side of his line and spins across the 50 to the Barons' 47. That's going to be a 7-yard gain and a man down for DeKalb, and it looks like it might be McCormick. Braxton McCormick came up, tried to provide some run support, and he is down on his knees with his head tucked down to the turf. So they will check on McCormick, and we will take a timeout with 59 seconds on the clock. Huntington North now in DeKalb territory, leading at 21-14 over the Barons. 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

0: Yeah.
1: 21-14 game.
2: It has really been the tale of two quarters when you really think about it, from what we started with DeKalb on fire, moving at will, stopping Huntington North offense, to the script flipping and Huntington North taking their turn at running their offense, not being able to be stopped, and their defense coming out and making big stops. So,
1: and the defense got two turnovers.
2: That's right.
1: An interception and recovered a fumble here in the quarter. So here we go, fourth down and 12. Drop back in the pocket. James is going to run it. He'll roll to the right, escapes one, stops at the sideline, throws to the end zone, and it's incomplete.
2: Wow.
1: Had a man open. The ball just didn't get there in time. As Drake Hall was able to recover and knock it away at the back line of the end zone.
3: 21, they count.
1: So the teams go to the locker room. It is halftime here in Waterloo with